0: The people are under evacuation orders in California as hazmat teams work to cool down an overheating tank of flammable toxic chemicals. There is a risk of an explosion if the container ruptures. Megan Fitzpatrick has more on the efforts to stop that from happening.
1: Fire officials in Garden Grove, California, say they're thinking outside the box, trying to come up with a way to prevent a huge tank with a toxic chemical from cracking and leaking, or worse, exploding. The storage tank containing 7,000 gallons of a highly flammable chemical began overheating on Thursday, and a broken valve means pressure inside can't be relieved. A sprinkler system is being used to try to keep the tank's contents cool, but Incident Commander Craig Covey reported today that's not working.
2: The temperature was 90 degrees. Yesterday morning, it was 77 degrees when we backed out. It's been averaging about a degree an hour increasing. So that's the bad news.
1: 40,000 people in six surrounding cities are ordered to flee their homes. Orange County's health officer says inhaling the chemical can cause serious respiratory problems, along with dizziness, nausea, and skin and eye irritation, while an explosion could potentially destroy people's homes. Megan Fitzpatrick, CBC News, Washington.
0: Halifax Regional Police are asking for the public's help locating a newborn baby. Police say they were notified Friday night about a woman in life-threatening condition in hospital who doctors believe had just given birth with no sign of the child. Four people known to the mother are in custody in connection to the incident. So far, no charges have been laid. A small northern Saskatchewan community is asking for help from the province as well as from Ottawa. Leaders in Pelican Narrows say residents are being terrorized by a surge in violent crime. Peter Beattie, chief of Peter Ballantyne Cree Nation, says it's made daily life difficult.
3: We should be able to walk down the street in the evening for a walk and not worry about anything. You can't do that now. You know, you'd be risking your life stepping out onto your porch.
0: Pelican Narrows has banned ATVs after a man was killed in a drive-by shooting where an ATV was used. It's also restricted private gatherings and set up security checkpoints, but leaders say they need outside support. At the 79th annual Cannes Film Festival.
4: It is Cristian Mungiu's Fjord.
0: Romanian director Cristian Mungiu has won his second Palme d'Or. Fjord tells the story of a religious Romanian couple who moved to Norway and have their children taken away from them over allegations of abuse. Here's what Mungiu said in his acceptance speech.
5: This film is a pledge against any kind of fundamentalism. It's a pledge for these things that we quote very, very often, like tolerance and inclusion and empathy. These are lovely words, and we're in Europe, we're used to lovely words, but we need to apply them more often.
0: Mungiu also took the festival's top prize in 2007 for 4 months, 3 weeks, and 2 days, a drama centered on abortion. That is your World This Hour for news anytime, cbcnews.ca. For CBC News, I'm Kaz Boivin.
6: Feel that? 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And it's back on CBC Gem, with six fierce clubs battling all season long for glory. From coast to coast, Canada's first professional women's soccer league is bringing the heat. For the fans who live for the roar of the crowd, the last-minute winner, and the moments that make sports unforgettable, this is your season. 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
7: Promoter said, you can't put two women on the same bill. 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

a sparkling instrumental trip through Stop Me. That was Nilas with Little Foot. It's from his album Stone Skipping, a record that jumps and skims across the mirrored surfaces of memory. And songs like the one you just heard bring to life the rocky beaches, forests, and fjords of Nilas' childhood in his Sami homeland of Lyngen, Norway. I'm Jared Martineau, this is Reclaimed, and today you'll hear indigenous songs that send musical postcards home from many corners of the world. Chris Dirksen is an acclaimed Cree cellist and composer, and I want to share a piece with you from her album, The Visit. It evokes the solemn tension and long fraught history of agreements made between early settlers and indigenous people. Agreements that are still being challenged, contested, and dreamed toward possibility. Here's Chris Dirksen with Treaties on Reclaimed.

Greetings. I'm Oki from Hokkaido, Japan. We used to be Ainu land. Myself belong to Ainu. And you are listening to

From Bray, Ireland to Hokkaido, Japan, that lovely tune brought together the Irish group Kila and Ainu artist Oki with Gaurna Bashchi, Our Children Are Laughing. It's from a beautiful album they created together that weaves Oki's signature tongkori playing with Kila's Irish fiddles, flutes, mandolins, illan pipes, and bowron. I'm Jared Martineau. This is Reclaimed on CBC Music and Radio, and today you're hearing Indigenous musical Postcards Home from many vantages and views. Next, I want to play you one of my favorite pieces from Sultans of String. They're an all-instrumental group from Toronto, and on their album Walking Through Fire, they connected with Indigenous artists from across Canada to create new works that bring Indigenous voices front and center. This piece doesn't have lyrics, but it does feature incredible vocal work, the sounds of Katajak or Inuit throat singing, and that adds so much to the song's rhythm, flow, and feel. Here are Sultans of String, joined by Inuit singers Kendra Taguna and Tracy Sarazen with Humma.

I'm Elena Moran from the Kalabit people of the village Long Buluan in Borneo. And you're listening to Reclaimed on CBC Radio.

I love hearing those sounds of rainfall. That beautiful instrumental was from Kulabit musician and singer Alena Murang with Borneo Rain. She started writing it on the rusty guitar her parents gave to her on her 16th birthday, and Alena felt called to revisit what she calls the slow, calming sounds of sape, a Malaysian lute that makes the kind of sound that puts you in a mood where you forget the world as soon as you hear it. I'm Jared Martineau. You're listening to Reclaimed on CBC Music and Radio. The rain, chants, and sounds you're hearing right now come to you from the wet, wild forest worlds of the West Coast, specifically the territory of the Stanemuch Nation on Vancouver Island. That's the homeland of sister duo Ait Lelum, and they wrote this piece together with producer and beatmaker Rob the Viking. It honors a tiny green powerhouse with a voice so loud that its sound can carry right up to the forest canopy. Here's Ait Lelum with Frog Song on Reclaimed.

The Canadian Broadcasting Corporation's program Reclaimed, a space that allows for Indigenous identities, voices, and worldviews to be expressed and shared on the airwaves. This is KK Harper, alongside Jason Boris of AT-47. Reclaimed.

That meditative peace travels through sacred directions, west, north, east, south, then water and earth, before returning to our original direction, the one that guides our inner journey, from spirit to self to community. Those haunting sounds were from Vancouver choir Musica Intima, singing the music of Cree composer Andrew Balfour in his piece Oma Bindi. I'm Jared Martineau, this is Reclaimed, and let's stay in the world of Indigenous classical music for a while longer. What you're hearing now is the lush and beautiful sounds of viola player Marina Thibault, and the music she's performing was written by Anishinaabe composer Melody McIver. They originally composed it as a soundtrack to a theatrical production. It traced the ruptures, echoes, and impacts of the Indian residential school system. Those echoes are still being felt today, and Marina Thibault interprets that complex legacy in this piece. Here's Reckoning No. 2, Neej, Reclaimed.

The sound of desolate isolation and the absence of community. That was Divide and Dissolve with Loneliness. It's from their album Insatiable, a stunning instrumental drone and doom-filled reckoning with colonial violence that dreams in parallel toward what the band calls visions of a better world. I'm Jarrett Martineau. This is Reclaimed on CBC Music and Radio. You can tune in live from anywhere in the world. Just head to the CBC Listen app and click the local tab. Brett Parento is an Ojibwe sound artist based in Winnipeg. And in addition to the crushing, harsh noise music he makes under monikers like Gashkadin and Wasak Singh Sniper, his records under his own initials, BP, can go anywhere. And the anywhere you're hearing right now is a piece called Tributary Loop. It's 10 minutes of minimalism, and it turns around a single phrase and morphs slowly, like a painting melting in front of you. Only for Brett, that painting is the undulating path of the White Sand River, and the melt is the force of the water's flow, along ditches, sloughs, and riverbanks, under expansive prairie skies.

Dark, potent, and crackling with fury. That was the Nausea and Ekthros with Spirit Remnants. The Nausea is the experimental violin and noise music alias of Vancouver musician Anju Singh, and Ekthros is the power electronics project of Cree musician Jesse Decay from the Fort McKay First Nation in Alberta. And what you just heard is probably the most chilled out and minimal song on their excellent collaborative album, Dream Disintegration, a record that truly lives up to its title. Before that, you heard a piece from the Apocrypha Chronicles by Benton Rourke and Cree musician and composer Jessica McMahon. This is Reclaimed. I'm Jared Martineau. We've traveled through some deep and even dark places today, so it's time to turn your eyes up, McMahon. This is Reclaimed. I'm Jared Martineau.

0: I love the spiraling guitar work on this song, and the vibe is so warm and comforting. It feels like gliding down a seaside California highway, glowing in a gold sunset. This dream of a tune is from Tommy Guerrero. You're hearing Postcard Home. This is Reclaimed. I'm Jared Martineau. You can find us on CBC Radio and CBC Music and across Turtle Island on SiriusXM and Native Voice One. 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Our show is produced by Travis Pereira, Spiros Georgiou, Lauren Hancock, Judas Lynch, and me. Join me again next week for more songs and sounds from across the Indigenous world. I'll see you then. Hi, hi, McGwitch and Mossy Cho for listening.
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11: From CBC News, The World is Sour. I'm Neil Kumar. We begin in Washington. Sirens rang out as police officers and other law enforcement agents converge after reports of multiple shots fired near the White House. U.S. Secret Service agents now say that they have shot and killed a suspected gunman. A bystander was also shot in the incident. U.S. media reports that person is now in critical condition. High security remains in the area. It's still unclear what led to the shooting. U.S. President Donald Trump says a peace agreement with Iran has been, in his words, largely negotiated. On social media, Trump says a deal is being finalized between American and Iranian negotiators. His post came after a call with a number of Gulf leaders, including Saudi Crown Prince Mohammed bin Salman. Trump says the deal would include the reopening of the Strait of Hormuz, which Iran's foreign news agency says is inconsistent with reality. The governor of California has declared a state of emergency as hazmat crews are racing to cool down an overheating chemical tank in Orange County. The tank contains 7,000 gallons of methacrylate. It's highly flammable and toxic if inhaled. Officials fear the tank could explode if it gets too hot. Fire Chief Craig Covey says fire crews have learned that the contents do appear to be heating up.
12: They were able to go in there and see the gauge and actually see what the internal temperature is of this tank that's having issues. The temperature was 90 degrees. Yesterday morning, it was 77 degrees when we backed out. It's been averaging about a degree an hour increasing. So that's the bad news.
11: Tens of thousands of homes in the area have received evacuation orders. A South Korean submarine has just completed a two-month journey across the Pacific Ocean. The vessel, which is now on Vancouver Island, will take part in joint exercises with the Royal Canadian Navy. It's part of a push to secure a Canadian government contract worth tens of billions of dollars. Lindsay Duncombe has the details.
13: The fact that this sub can make such a long journey is key to the Canadian Navy's needs, especially in the Arctic. Canada is planning to buy as many as 12 submarines in the next decade and a half. Canada has four Victoria-class subs. Only one is operational right now. Rear Admiral David Packett was among the Canadian delegation that met the submarine today.
14: One is not nearly sufficient. We know that. So that is why we're investing. That is why Canada is investing in new submarine capability.
13: There are two companies in the running, the Koreans and then another bid from Germany and Norway. And in both cases, the companies are promising more than submarines here. The German government has proposed a multi-billion dollar industrial benefits package. And the Koreans say they will build armored vehicles in Canada. Both are saying that this will create thousands of jobs. And it is expected that the prime minister will make a decision by the end of June. So right now is crunch time. Lindsay Duncombe, CBC News, Esquimalt.
11: In Halifax, police are asking for the public's help locating a missing newborn baby. Police are notified about a woman in life-threatening condition in hospital. Doctors say they believe she had just given birth and there was no sign of her child. Juliana Grillo has the latest.
6: Halifax Regional Police say they were notified of a woman in a life-threatening condition in hospital on Friday night, who appeared to just have given birth, but...
8: The baby was never admitted to hospital, so the baby was not in the hospital with the woman.
6: That's Marla McInnes, a spokesperson for the Halifax Regional Police. She says police searched a Halifax neighborhood all night and into today, but have not found the baby. Police are asking people to stay away from the Clayton Park area while the search is underway, but are asking residents to check their own properties for anything suspicious. The Nova Scotia Ground Search and Rescue is assisting. McInnes says there are four people in custody who are known to the mother. They've been held for questioning, but no charges have been laid as of yet. Juliana Grillo, CBC News, Halifax.
11: And that is The World This Hour. For CBC News, I'm Neil Kumar.
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17: I'm Holger Peterson. Welcome to an encore edition of Saturday Night Blues. Tonight's show originally aired on November the 15th, 2025. Welcome to Saturday Night Blues on CBC Music. I'm Holger Peterson, coming to you from Edmonton. I'll tell you what's coming up over the next 2 hours after we check out this version of Sam Cooke's Ain't That Good News.

Sam Cooke wrote and recorded Ain't That Good News in 1964. We heard a version from the album Les Paul and Friends, goes back to 2005, and Les Paul and Jeff Beck overdubbed guitar on the original version. It was released in celebration of Les Paul's 90th birthday. Welcome to 2 hours of Saturday Night Blues. I'm Holger Peterson. In about 20 minutes, I'll talk to Brandon Isaac about his career and latest album. It's called Walkin' with the Blues. Originally from the Yukon, Brandon Isaac went on to record as a member of the Twisters. His solo career includes Juno and Maple Blues nominations and multiple tours of Europe. Plus, new releases by Miss Emily, Ross Nielsen, Little Miss Higgins, Rory Block, Guy Belanger, and more. Right now, we'll check out Duke Robillard. Here's Midnight Cannonball.

0: that you try.
1: Maybelle Scott, Boogie Woogie Choo Choo Train, goes back to 1951. We started with Duke Robillard's Midnight Cannonball. On CBC Music Saturday Night Blues, I'm Holger Peterson. Here's Shamika Copeland with the title track of her album Blame It on Eve.

0: Eric Bibb, what's he gonna say today? Shamika Copeland before that, Blame It on Eve. We want to hear from you, and we want to find out what you'd like to hear on this show. You can call, leave me a request and a message anytime. The number is 780-468-2399. Once again, that Blues Line number, 780-468-2399.
1: Hey, my name's Ray. I'm from Kingston, Ontario. I would love to hear any song by Miss Emily Fennell. She is a fabulous blues artist, an amazing soul, and she does not get enough radio time. Thanks.
0: You're right. Thanks for the call, Ray. Your hometown Kingston, Ontario artist Miss Emily has a brand new album out. It's called The Medicine. It was produced by Colin Linden, who also plays guitar on it. Here's Miss Emily with My Freedom.

a Blues Line request for Kingston's Miss Emily. Give me a call and leave me a message anytime. We'll do our best to get your request on a future show. The Blues Line number to call, 780-468-2399. Once again, that's 780-468-2399. More requests coming up in our second hour of Saturday Night Blues. I'm Holger Peterson. From this album by Taj Mahal and Keb Moe, here's the title track, Room on the Porch.

Taj Mahal and Keb Mo, plus singer Ruby Amanfu. That's taken from the Grammy-nominated album Room on the Porch. You're tuned to Saturday Night Blues on CBC Music. 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We are also available on the CBC Listen app. I'm Holger Peterson. Brandon Isaac is originally from Whitehorse, Yukon, where his family had a blues club and a recording studio. He's now based on Vancouver Island. Brandon Isaac has toured the world for close to four decades. After recording as a member of the Twisters, he released a number of solo albums, mostly in the swing and vintage blues genres. His new album is his first full electric blues album, and he says it captures the feel of the records that he grew up on. Brandon Isaac is proudly an old-school guitarist and blues artist. We'll check out the title track from his album, Walkin' with the Blues, and then our conversation.

0: and with the blues. I walk in with the blues.
1: Brandon Isaac, always a pleasure to see you and to have you in our Saturday Night Blues studio in Edmonton here.
2: Thank you, Holger. This is the first time I've been in the CBC Saturday Night bunker. It's amazing down here.
1: Yeah, there's some posters on the walls, photos, and a few signed things here and there. A very comfortable environment for us.
2: Yeah.
1: And we are in our 39th season of Saturday Night Blues.
2: Unreal.
1: Yeah.
2: Congratulations.
1: Thank you. It's great to welcome you here, Brandon, with your new album, Walkin' with the Blues. And it is a different album for you compared to some of the solo things that you've done over the years. Can you tell us a bit about what your vision was?
2: Yeah. My last album, as you know, was nominated for Juno. Now, that was exciting stuff. But it was a little more New Orleans type of jazz. I had, you know, washboards and tubas and all that stuff. So I missed the mark a little bit, and I went, okay, I'm digging in harder. I'm going to make a real blues record that people can't argue with. It'll be too much blues. It'll be a miracle. So I went back to the studio and started preparing, you know, with old grooves and shuffles, and I didn't reinvent the wheel, but, you know, I'm keeping that old blues music alive, those old grooves alive, and that's what I wanted to do, and people seem to be, you know, really enjoying it, so I couldn't be happier, Holger.
1: And it turned out so well. You're now living on Vancouver Island and working with some musicians from that area as well. And did that help the album in terms of material and having, you know, played those songs with the band?
2: It did, yes, for sure. And the one guy on that album that I just love and I'm so happy to have on there, Joey Smith. I'm not sure if you know Joey Smith. He lives in Victoria. He used to play with Glenn Miller Orchestra.
1: Really?
2: It was the ghost band after Glenn had passed.
1: Yeah.
2: So he's a Southern gentleman from the States. And he's amazing. So all the upright bass on there is Joey Smith. And yeah, I play with him regularly down there. So it was easy. Mm-hmm. You know, he knew all the, he knows what to do. I don't tell him too much. This guy is he's the real deal bass player.
1: We, of course, played electric guitar for years and years, but this is the first time you really zoned in on that sound for a full album.
2: Yeah. I guess the last time I was doing that was with the Twisters.
1: Yeah.
2: You know, we sort of had that more of that sound, and we had some horns sometimes and stuff. So it's sort of, I'm sort of going there again, and it's exciting to be back and be just straight up blues again. I've been doing so many acoustic albums and stuff like that, as you know, and I love that too, but it's nice to reinvent yourself and keep stuff fresh, and it just feels good to be bluesing it out.
1: From Brandon Isaac's latest album, Walkin' with the Blues, here's Little Did He Know.

0: You add humor to a lot of what you do and your songwriting. Little did he know. A good example of that. Tell us a bit about that song.
1: Right. Little did he know. Well, you know how that song was sort of born for me was I was driving with my wife, Cindy May, who's my agent and manager. And for some reason, I just looked over at her and I said, Cindy, do I wear the pants in the family? Yeah, she laughed too. And she said, of course you do, when I let you. So I thought, well, isn't that just perfect, right? That's poetry right there. So I had to write that song. But that's sort of the birth of that tune. And yeah, it's just about, you know, women. It's a topic I'll never understand. But I try.
0: Who are some of the blues songwriters that use humor that you've appreciated over the years?
1: Well, a lot of those 40s jump guys had a lot of crazy humor. Louis Jordan and all them were pretty risque and stuff. Rick Estrin, you know, growing up listening to all those Nightcat albums, I mean, Rick Estrin is just hilarious. You know, Dump That Chump and all these cool, funny tunes. And I think he was a pretty big influence on me as far as trying to add humor to this medium of blues. It's nice to laugh and cry at the same time a little bit, I find, too, you know.
0: Well, speaking of Rick Estrin and harmonica players, you also play harmonica on this record. Could you talk a bit about your harmonica influences?
1: Absolutely. The one song where I'm playing on there is called I'll Be Right Here, and I'm sort of playing first position, so it's Sonny Boy the second, Rice Miller. It's sort of that style. I also heard Jimmy Vaughn playing this one little first position riff that I kind of picked up from Jimmy Vaughn, of all people. So I kind of incorporated that. Don't tell anybody. That's just between us, Holger. Jimmy will kill me. Yeah, so I was trying to get that first position, so it's a lot more of those high notes and really squealing notes. It's quite tricky to do, and not many guys I find are really great at it today. In the States, they are. Harp Dog Brown was great at it. Steve Mariner can blow circles around that stuff. And there's a few guys, you know, that do it, but not many really well.

0: I'll be right here. My guest on Saturday Night Blues tonight is Brandon Isaac. I asked Brandon about growing up in Whitehorse.
1: Growing up in Whitehorse, there's not really a lot you can do up there. It's cold a lot of the time, and so you got to sort of dig into the arts or drinking or something. You got to find something to do with your time. I decided to go blues, and often in these interviews from the States, they ask me how I've got this such American blues sound out of this album, and I say from listening to American blues albums. You know, they're like, you didn't grow up in a major city like Detroit or something, and you got this sort of American sound. And again, it's just listening to records, listening to Holger Peterson's Saturday Night Blues, all that stuff where, you know, you're delivering the real deal stuff. You listen, you learn, and try to do it.
0: And you came from a family that appreciated live music, and, you know, it was your father that was fairly well established on the Whitehorse music scene.
1: So. Yeah, all that stuff. We were really entrenched in the music in Whitehorse. My folks are still there. But yeah, my dad, he played forever all over North America, but settled down in Whitehorse. And the folks are still there doing their thing. And we have our studio up there. We haven't done any recording in Whitehorse for a while, but I've sort of switched. Now I'm doing all my recording from the island. Mm-hmm. Of course, I live there, so I built a little studio at the house. And it seems to be enough to get the sounds that I like. Like on this album, I don't like to over-mic the drums. I like them to sound, you know, in the room and a little like the older records I listened to from the 60s and 70s before they started getting crazy on miking drums. You know, so that's sort of the sound we have on this record, too, is the drums are a little further back. And, I'm trying to get a little more of an older production sound.
0: Mm-hmm. Yeah. I wanted to ask you about some of the songs, just specifically. How about a song like Hold Me Baby, which is a great swing tune and one of the ones that stands out for me?
1: I was listening to a lot of Roy Brown, and I was like, I've got to write a song that kind of has a bit of a Roy Brown thing. And so I'm hoping that's sort of how it came across, even if it didn't. And I was like, I've got to write a song that kind of has a bit of a Roy Brown thing. And so I'm hoping.

0: very much, Brandon Isaac. It's always a pleasure to catch up with you, and especially when you have a brand new album, Walking with the Blues, and it's a wonderful recording.
1: Thank you for having me, Holger. Appreciate you, sir.

0: and night.
1: Vancouver Island's Brandon Isaac has been my guest during this hour. His new album is called Walkin' with the Blues. To take us to the news, here once again is Brandon Isaac on guitar, this time with his former band, The Twisters.

0: Don't go away. Hour two of Saturday Night Blues coming up right after the break.
1: What are we doing today?
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5: From CBC News, the world is sour. I'm Neil Kumar. We begin in Washington, D.C. Gunshots were heard near the White House this evening, sending journalists scrambling for cover. U.S. Secret Service says a suspect was shot dead and a bystander was also shot. Katie Nicholson has more from Washington.
6: From where everything is sort of shut down right now, police tape, a National Guard all around us right now. The area is really locked down. What I can tell you is around 6 o'clock tonight, local time, reporters who were, and this is all captured on video that's sort of widely circulating, were outside the North Lawn, the Pebble Beach area of the White House, where they're often doing their talkbacks, their rants, that sort of thing. And these gunshots just echoed through the area. Many of them running for cover. The Secret Service sent sort of shut things down. What we are hearing from the Secret Service is that an individual walked up to the 17th Street gate and removed a gun from his bag and opened fire. Secret Service reporting he is now deceased, and an individual, a bystander, it appears was also injured, though it's not clear sort of where that bystander was right now and sort of how that came to be.
5: That's the CBC's Katie Nicholson in Washington. In California, tens of thousands of people are under evacuation orders as hazmat teams work to cool down an overheating tank of flammable toxic chemicals. There is a risk of an explosion if the container ruptures. Megan Fitzpatrick reports.
7: Fire officials in Garden Grove, California, say they're thinking outside the box, trying to come up with a way to prevent a huge tank with a toxic chemical from cracking and leaking, or worse, exploding. The storage tank containing 7,000 gallons of a highly flammable chemical began overheating on Thursday, and a broken valve means pressure inside can't be relieved. A sprinkler system is being used to try to keep the tank's contents cool, but Incident Commander Craig Covey reported today that's not working.
8: The temperature was 90 degrees. Yesterday morning, it was 77 degrees when we backed out. It's been averaging about a degree an hour increasing. So that's the bad news.
7: 40,000 people in six surrounding cities are ordered to flee their homes. Orange County's health officer says inhaling the chemical can cause serious respiratory problems, along with dizziness, nausea, and skin and eye irritation, while an explosion could potentially destroy people's homes. Megan Fitzpatrick, CBC News, Washington.
5: In Congo, three Red Cross volunteers have died from what is suspected to be Ebola. It's believed they contracted the disease from handling dead patients. Philip Lee Shannock has the latest.
9: Uganda's health secretary, Dr. Diana Atwine, says countries threatened by the outbreak must act in solidarity and shared responsibility.
10: No single country can be safe until all of us are safe.
9: This as new cases linked to the Democratic Republic of Congo rise in Uganda. DRC has at least 750 suspected cases and 177 suspected deaths since the Ebola virus was detected in the country's northwest at the end of April. Dr. Zahid Budd is an infectious disease expert at the University of Waterloo. He says this Ebola, the Bundibugyo strain, is different from the Zaire strain and may be difficult to contain.
11: There is no vaccine and no treatment for this strain. So that makes it difficult to control and prevent infections.
9: Canada put screening procedures in place last week, although health officials say the risk here is low. Philip Lee Shannock, CBC News, Toronto.
5: In the Stanley Cup playoffs.
12: And here they come over the line to no right side. Anderson cuts to the middle, slid off his stick, loose and fall, but can't run, and score! Game is tied! Josh Anderson!
5: The Montreal Canadiens and the Carolina Hurricanes were tied at 2-2 after regulation, but Carolina has now won the game in overtime, 3-2. And that is The World This Hour. For CBC News, I'm Neil Kumar.
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0: Welcome to an encore edition of Saturday Night Blues. Tonight's show originally aired on November the 15th, 2025. Welcome back to Saturday Night Blues on CBC Music. I'm Holger Peterson. We'll start the hour with Al Green.
18: Let's have a real good time. Yeah. Yeah. Some people don't know what it means to have a real, real good time. Say something. Yeah. See, I remember a long time ago, my mother told me,
19: say, son, son, son, son, son,
18: no matter where you go, try to have yourself a real, real good time. So I thought tonight would be a fine time.

0: Al Green, Have a Good Time, to start our second hour of Saturday Night Blues. Coming up, a blues line request for B.B. King, new music from Buddy Guy, Ross Nielsen, Little Miss Higgins, Rory Block, Jeff Arsenal, and lots more. For tonight's cover of the week, we'll go to the traditional gospel song, Down by the Riverside. I want to play you a solo performance version by Sister Rosetta Tharpe. It was recorded live in Europe in 1960. Keeping that same theme, we'll follow that up with Al Green's gospel soul classic, Take Me to the River. So here's Sister Rosetta Tharpe, vocals and guitar, followed by Al Green.
1: I'm gonna lay down my sword and shield down by the riverside, way down by the riverside, down, down by the riverside. Lay down my sword and shield down by the riverside to study, study war no more. I ain't gonna study, no, no, no, no, study war no more. I ain't gonna study, study war no more. Oh, oh. Study, ooh, I ain't gonna study, no, no, no, no, no, no, no, ain't gonna study, study war no more. I'm gonna try on.

0: Al Green from 1974, Take Me to the River. Al Green changed his career focus in 1976 when he opened the Full Gospel Tabernacle Church in Memphis. The Reverend Al Green continues to preach there most Sundays, and it's well worth a visit if you're ever in the Memphis area. We started with Sister Rosetta Tharpe and her live solo version of Down by the Riverside, goes back to 1960. Just before we check out this next call, I want to let you know that we love to hear from you and to play your blues requests. The number is 780-468-2399. Once again, 780-468-2399.
1: Hey, Olger Peterson. Thanks for 39 years, man. I've been listening to you for 39 years. I just turned 63, so I guess it's been a while, eh? Heard this new guy, maybe on your show, D.K. Harold. Plays like BBs from Clarksville or something. Be nice if you could play a D.K. Harold song, then follow it up with the King of the Blues, Mr. B.B. King. Okay, it's Roddy from a little island up in B.C. Thanks so much. You're a treat. A pleasure to listen to. Thanks a lot, man. Okay, peace.
0: Well, thank you very much for that very nice call, Rod. Really appreciate it. And it's my pleasure to play both of those artists. Here's D.K. Harold, the mid-20s newcomer, followed by B.B. King.

0: any one of them fish sandwiches.
1: Get out of there, boy.
2: A Blues Line request for B.B. King. We just heard that Saturday Night Fish Fry, originally done by Louis Jordan. And before that, D.K. Harrell, Talkin' Heavy. You can call anytime, leave me a message. The number to call is 780-468-2399. Once again, that Blues Line number, 780-468-2399. You're tuned to Saturday Night Blues on CBC Music. 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

Manitoba's Little Miss Higgins, Sundown Strut Arounds. Saskatoon's Ross Nielsen before that, from his new album, it's called Within Tension. And we started with Buddy Guy and Peter Frampton together. On CBC's Saturday Night Blues, I'm Holger Peterson. We'll go to New Brunswick next. This is New Brunswick native Jeff Arsenal. This is from his album Hired Hand, Jeff Arsenal together with Ray Bonneville on this track, Bullet Won't Stop.

The Blues Project and Flute Thing. And that's just about it for tonight's show. You can hear more blues by checking out the CBC Music website. More than 200 music streams there altogether. 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They go back a year. Next up on CBC Music, Saturday Night Jazz with Lila Bielli. To take us out, here's Montreal harmonica master Guy Belanger, Uptown Up.

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9: It's SNJ to the rescue as we navigate a musical SOS and troubled tunes from Jill Barber, Alessia Cara, and Jordana Tulski. Find your rhythm with a fresh cut by Jack Zaroski in Something from Margarita Fava. We celebrate friendship with the group Entre Amigos and the Jazz Lab Orchestra. But first, Barry Green is here with a track from his brand new release, Giants. This is SOS.

all the juicy harmonics and overtones coming from the B3 there. That was live music from Corey Weeds, Up, Over, and Out. I'm Ila Bialy, and you're listening to Saturday Night Jazz on CBC. I loved seeing Alessia Cara at this year's Juno Awards. I think she's one of our country's most gifted musicians. Still in her 20s, Alessia has nearly 5 million followers on Instagram alone. She's part of Canada's Walk of Fame, and almost 10 years ago, she was the first Canadian to win a Grammy Award for Best New Artist. Alessia started posting videos of her work to YouTube when she was just 13. It's no wonder she's so prolific. Alessia is definitely a pop star, but on this new collaboration with Norah Jones, you get to hear her in a jazz-leaning context, and I think you're going to love it. Kicking off a 3-song mini-set that's all about trouble, Alessia Cara and Norah Jones sing I'm in Trouble.

using the flutter tongue technique on the flute there to great effect. That was Jill Barber singing Oh My My. I'm Ida B. Alley, and you're listening to Saturday Night Jazz on CBC. Some of the most beautiful treasures have come out of northern Italy. Firstly, the breathtaking scenery itself is worth the price of admission, or the cost and time it would take to go there. Milan is, of course, a luxury fashion hub. Then there's the risotto, the truffles. Don't get me started on the balsamic vinegar. Another North Italian delicacy is pianist Margherita Fava. Here she is with a clever cover of the Thelonious Monk classic, Rhythmining.

Having some fun with rhythm changes there. That was Another Rhythm Song, brought to you by Jack Swarovski. Something new. Speaking of new things, when the latest recording from the Chicago Rooted Ensemble, Entre Amigos, came across my inbox, I had to do a little double take. That's because this group has released a new album every year since 2024, which I still find pretty amazing. This third album puts the spotlight on the award-winning trumpeter, composer, and educator Justin Copeland. It features his original compositions alongside new works by saxophonist Roy McGrath, pianist Hannah Fujisaki, bassist Kit Lyles, and drummer Gustavo Cortinas. Here's their performance of the pianist's up-tempo swinger, Probability.

kind of channeling Mingus there. That was the Jazz Lab Orchestra with a song that does not sound like its title. That was Amigos in English, Friends. I'm Lila Bialy, and you're listening to Saturday Night Jazz. Here's the sophomore album from the Bronx-based saxophonist and composer Christopher McBride. It's called Raymond, and it debuted in the top 25 on the Jazz Week charts. It also stayed on the charts for an impressive 14 weeks and made the Jazz Week top 100 albums for 2023. Described as a sonic marvel that showcases a robust grasp of bebop and contemporary jazz idioms, Christopher and special guest guitarist Bobby Broom share the track, You Put a Smile on My Face.

Oh, I love that it sounds a little bit like somebody in there is playing the wrong part, but it is definitely intentional. That was Uptown Boogie, performed by Delfeo Marsalis, one of the iconic Marsalis brothers. I'm Lila Bialy, and this is Saturday Night Jazz. In construction, the term sistering describes a technique where a new structural support, typically wood, is fastened directly beside an existing weakened or damaged joist, rafter, or beam to reinforce it. That's the word this powerful group of musical sisters used for their debut release together. The sistering holds a double meaning, of course, and it brings together North Carolina-connected powerhouse women Kate McGarry, Lenora Zenzele Helm, Lois DeLoach, and Nina Freelon. In Terry Lynn Carrington's words, these women offer an elegant and generous recording that will make you feel things you may not be expecting with in-your-face truth and honesty. This track is one they wrote collaboratively. It's called River Song.

Such a tuneful ending. That was Kelly Jefferson on sax with his song, A Prairie Peace. Probably a dedication to Regina, where he grew up. The Montreal Horn Stars feature a brass quintet supported by drums, but their sound is more soul pop than the typical New Orleans brass band second line grooves you might be used to from a group like this, at least on the following track. From their new self-titled album, this is When That Light's Down Low.

Okay, I have such a nostalgic connection to the Heart, but first I want to say that that was Brandy Younger with If It's Magic, and it is. We used to travel down to Seattle and stay at the Marriott, and there was a harpist that would play during buffet dinner, and man, I just felt like I was being wrapped in a dream. Speaking of dreamy harp, let's stay in that realm for another track. Now, I almost don't want to give this one away because it's so wildly popular. I know your ear would eventually pick it out, but I found it fun to know what it was in advance, leaning in and listening for that famous melody. First recorded and released by Chaka Khan in 1978 and then turned into a blockbuster hit by Whitney Houston 14 years later, the harpist Ashley Jackson offers a fresh cover of I'm Every Woman.

A few years ago, Sophie Day and I were up against one another for a Juno Award, and I remember being completely knocked out by her artistry. It's so unique. That was Sophie Day's Le Géant. I'm Lila Bialy, and this is Saturday Night Jazz. The more you trust, the more chances you can take, and the deeper you can go with people. That quote is from the saxophonist and composer Mark Turner, who describes his chemistry with this chordless quartet featuring Jason Palmer on trumpet as a form of psycho-spirituality. Mark is talking about a higher capacity of intuition he feels exists among this group. He also uses the term when he talks about the sci-fi novel that inspired this new album's title, Pattern Master. The Patternist is a series authored by Octavia E. Butler. It imagines a distant future where humans have been divided into the dominant patternists, the diseased and animalistic clayarchs, and the enslaved human mutes. Man, the patternists, bred for intelligence, are networked telepaths, much like a hive mind. They are ruled by the most powerful telepath known as the Pattern Master. Written around the same time Wayne Shorter passed away, very intentionally. He's kind of seen as a pattern master himself. Mark Turner shares the title track.

just cranking out all the best tunes. That was Christian McBride with Family Affair. He is unstoppable. The classically trained LA-based vocalist and pianist Naya grew up watching Italian cinema. As a pianist, she pulls from the rich harmonic language of Bill Evans and from what she describes as the psychological atmosphere of film scores. Naya's new album is called V, and her arrangements range from the restrained to the theatrical. It's thoroughly the former, as she shares her cover of the old classic, Angel Eyes.

That was Mars by Rebecca Coop Franks. I'm your host, Lila Bialy, and you're listening to Saturday Night Jazz. From a very young age, Marina Pekoski would scat sing playfully while walking around her charming beach community in southern France. According to Marina, music chose her, and she was always aware that it was all around, and she was happy to become a channel for it. In addition to her singing, Marina is a highly accomplished classical pianist and educator. Though on this jazz offering, she selected other pianists to join her, like Josh Nelson on this track. Featuring French lyrics, Maria sings Miles Davis's Solar.

Music there from Myriad 3. That was Myriad. Here's an artist with quite a remarkable mix of cultural experiences. İrem Bektür was born in Istanbul, trained in theater, music, and dance in England, spent more than 2 decades performing in film, television, and theater in Argentina, and finally settled in Quebec. That's where songwriting became her central focus. The first single from her new album, The Winding Road, was written for the migrants who have attempted to cross the U.S.-Mexico border. İrem uses vocal and body percussion to conjure up visions of long lines, suspended days, and the fragile shifting meaning of home. The body itself becomes the core instrument. This is Mi Casa, a migrant story featuring Lou Horta.

Music from an album that took weeks in the studio to craft, and it brought Justin Gray home his first Grammy Award in immersive audio. The album is called Immersed, and the track was Beyond. Two of Rio de Janeiro's most in-demand musicians include the trombone player Antonio Neves and percussionist and conga master Tiagino Silva. Their latest collaboration, Neves y Silva, will take you on a rhythmic adventure through the cobbled streets of Rio's famous Santa Teresa neighborhood. So put on your sun hat and get ready to dance. From their new album, Laderas de Santa Teresa, Neves y Silva share their Das Neves.

taking a try at scat singing there. That was Alex Cuba with Hablando Ex Hablar. I'm Lila Bialy here with Jazz of All Stripes for your Saturday night. Remy Bolduc is one of Quebec's most decorated jazz musicians, and he's back with a new album that features Le Bolduc Groove Quintet. Last week we spun this track, and I wanted to play it again because it's so beautiful. Featuring fellow saxophonist Chantal de Villiers, voici Ballade pour Chantal, note a different Chantal, if spelling is a clue.

0: I love that track. That was from Miles Davis.
1: Someday my prince will come. The legendary Miles Davis would have celebrated 100 years this May 26th, and the jazz world is celebrating this milestone anniversary. Do you see what I did there? Nominated for 32 Grammys, taking home 8 wins, inducted 10 times into the Grammy Hall of Fame and the Rock and Roll Hall of Fame and the Hollywood Walk of Fame. The musical and cultural reach of Miles knew no bounds. Now let's hear a tune from what is still considered the most significant and listened to jazz album of all time, from the seminal Miles Davis album, Kind of Blue. Here's the opening track, So What?

It's so interesting to hear that song with lyrics because I'm used to the original instrumental version, which of course was by Miles Davis. That was Emily Claire Barlow, and we're celebrating Miles Davis's centenary in this show. I'm Lana Vialli, and you're listening to Saturday Night Jazz. You can feel the tender spirit at the core of this new album from the Colorado-based saxophonist, composer, and educator John Gunther. The bassless trio he assembled for this offering is so intimate and beautiful. Don Clement joins him on piano and vocals, and Drew Heller is on drums, dedicated to the memory of fellow Colorado musician Ron Miles. John shares in praise of softness.

One of my all-time favorite Canadian musicians. That was Denzel Sinclair, the one, the only, with Blessings Upon Blessings. We've reached the end of our time together here on Saturday Night Jazz. Join me next week for more music, same time, same place. I'm Lila Bialy, and we're going to wrap up with one more fresh cut. This one comes from the Kiwi artist Jordan Rakai, and it features Nabaya Garcia, both musical monsters.

Nightstream on CBC Music. Whatever gets you through the night.

he says.

0: from CBC News, The World This Hour. I'm Claude Fague. U.S. Secretary of State Marco Rubio says there could be an update on the Iran war later today.
1: I think we've made some progress. I'm always cautious when I say that because you can agree to things on paper. They actually have to be implemented.
0: Rubio, speaking after a meeting in New Delhi, his comments come after U.S. President Donald Trump posted on social media that a peace deal with Iran has been, quote, largely negotiated, despite Tehran's sticking points around several issues, including the Strait of Hormuz. Rubio says he's optimistic.
1: I do think perhaps there is the possibility that over the next few hours, the world will get some good news, at least with regards to the straits with regards to a process that can ultimately leave us where the president wants us to be. And that is a world that no longer has to be in fear or worry about an Iranian nuclear weapon.
0: Iran's foreign ministry says that while talks are progressing, it doesn't mean agreements on key issues will be reached. To Ukraine. At least four people are dead in a night of intense Russian bombardment of Ukraine's capital. The attack on Kyiv includes hundreds of drones and dozens of missiles. And for just the third time in the four-year war, Russia used its hypersonic Oreshnik ballistic missile. Russia says the strikes are in response to a Ukrainian attack on a student dormitory on Saturday. Ukraine denies the accusations. A desperate search is underway in the Philippines after a nine-story building collapsed. At least 20 people are still believed to be trapped or missing. Officials say the building just north of Manila was under construction at the time. There's no word on what may have caused the collapse, but it happened after severe thunderstorms hit the region. At least 24 workers were able to escape or were rescued by authorities. Western premiers are set to meet in Kananaskis, Alberta, starting tomorrow. Tensions between BC and Alberta have historically been high and may escalate this time around following Premier Danielle Smith's recent announcement that her province will hold a separation vote later this year. Emily Fitzpatrick reports.
2: I fundamentally disagree with her approach to Canadian unity.
3: Backed by a Canadian flag, BC Premier David Eby says he's actually looking forward to the upcoming Western Premiers Conference.
2: Having one of the premiers, bluntly, that appears to be setting the table to leave the country. That's an awkwardness in the room for sure, but it doesn't prevent us from talking or working together.
3: The meeting will be held in Kananaskis, Alberta. Alberta's Premier Danielle Smith responded that she has a gift of her own.
4: I bought him a pair of boots, so I think he's going to show up at least for the boots.
3: There's been no shortage of tension between these premiers. Political scientist Dwayne Bratt says conflict between these provinces is par for the course.
5: Think back to the fight over Northern Gateway between Christy Clark and Alison Redford, the fights between Notley and John Horgan over Trans Mountain. This has just continued. So it's going to be a very awkward meeting.
3: The two-day conference begins on Monday. Emily Fitzpatrick, CBC News, Edmonton.
0: To the Stanley Cup playoffs.
6: Catfield. Where's the puck ahead? Score!
0: The Carolina Hurricanes have now tied the Eastern Conference Finals at a game apiece after beating the Montreal Canadiens 3-2 in overtime last night. The series now shifts to Montreal for games 3 and 4 starting tomorrow night. And Britain's George Russell is parked on the pole for this afternoon's running of the Canadian Grand Prix F1 race in Montreal. The 28-year-old defending champion locked up the top qualifying spot for a third straight year. Montreal's Lance Stroll, the lone Canadian in the race, starts 21st in the 22-car field. Race time from Circuit Gilles Villeneuve is set for just after 4 p.m. Eastern Time. And that is your World This Hour. For CBC News, I'm Claude Fague.
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11: Good morning. Yes, nice to be here with you on this Sunday, May 24th, 2026. I'm Grant Lawrence in for Saroja Coelho today. Let's get you going with Lupe Fiasco.

From Chicago, that is Lupe Fiasco with Samurai. You are listening to Weekend Mornings here on CBC Music. I'm Grant Lawrence with you on this Sunday morning in for Saroja Coelho. Coming up, songs for you by Bells Larson, Ray, Ashley Ball, and The Weeknd. But first, a cool Maritimes pop collaboration for you from Moira and Claire from Halifax, teaming up with Noah Malcolm from Charlottetown on this one called Two Word Answers.

From Woodbridge, Ontario, just to the northwest of Toronto, that is Chris LaRocca with Preaching to the Choir. And that's not what we want to do necessarily. We want to always be reaching new ears with new sounds and hopefully turning you on to them. Maybe it's an artist or a genre that you didn't even realize that you liked until you heard them here on Weekend Mornings. I'm Grant Lawrence. Maybe this is one of those artists. From Montreal, this is Bells Larson with Bike Dream on CBC Music.

from Regina, Saskatchewan. That is Andy Schaaf with his song, Jenny Come Home. You're listening to Weekend Mornings here on CBC Music. I'm Grant Lawrence. You can usually find me counting down the CBC Music Top 20. Would you believe that I've been doing that gig for 7 years? That's a very tight one-hour show. So it's nice to sometimes stretch out on Weekend Mornings. But hey, speaking of the Top 20, here is the Brassy Blast that currently sits at number one. From the UK, this is the shoeless soul wonder known as Ray with her number one CBC Music Top 20 song, Skin and Bones. Just

Oh, a two-pack of chart toppers for you there from Montreal. That was Charlotte Cardin, who hit number one on the CBC Music Top 20 a few weeks ago with that song called The Way We Touch. In fact, Charlotte Cardin holds the record with The Beaches for the most number ones on the Top 20 in the past 5 years. Grant Lawrence here on Weekend Mornings. Now, here's a song by an extremely talented and versatile singer-songwriter, an absolute ray of sunshine who's going through a tough time right now, so we send all of our love out to her. This is Ashley Ball with Lavender on CBC Music.

Oh, it's like a number one hit parade on weekend mornings today. Must be because I'm in the hosting chair. That was another song that recently hit the top spot of the CBC Music Top 20. That is Swedish pop star Robin with Talk to Me. Grant Lawrence here with you on this Sunday, May 24th. Hope all is well in your life. Hope wherever you are listening, it is starting to warm up. May is such a beautiful time out here in BC. Everything is growing and blooming and bursting from the ground. I've had a lot of fun in the garden with my daughter lately. Here is Wolf Alice with Bloom, Baby Bloom.

Nice last note there from Charlottetown that is always with In Undertow. That band is overdue for a new album, I'd say. This is Weekend Mornings on CBC Music, and now from PEI all the way to Nelson, BC, here is Emily Millard with The Cost of Love.

0: That is Celeste with Tonight Tonight, but it's still morning, and we have a lot more show to come for you after the news, with songs queued up from Casey Musgraves, Mumford & Sons, and Ace & Abby, so stick around.
1: From CBC News, the world this hour, I'm Claude Fahey. U.S. President Donald Trump says a peace deal with Iran has been largely negotiated. Trump says the so-called Memorandum of Understanding would reopen the Strait of Hormuz. But Iran is painting a very different picture this morning. The CBC's Willie Lowry reports from Jerusalem.
2: According to Iranian media, the Memorandum of Understanding will see the fighting end and the Strait of Hormuz gradually reopen. Tasnim News Agency says the number of ships transiting through the waterway will return to pre-war levels after 30 days. According to the Iranians, they will continue to control that key international shipping route, effectively signing off on when and how ships can transit. Late last night, U.S. President Donald Trump held phone calls with Gulf leaders to get their perspectives. He also chatted with Israeli Prime Minister Benjamin Netanyahu. Speaking to reporters in India, U.S. Secretary of State Marco Rubio said significant progress had been made.
3: If it succeeds, leave us not just with a completely open straits and with addressing some of the key things that underpin what has been Iran's nuclear weapons ambitions in the past.
2: Willie Lowry, CBC News, Jerusalem.
1: At least four people are dead and dozens injured in a night of Russian strikes against Ukraine. Russia used drones, cruise missiles, and a hypersonic missile. Julia Chapman reports from London.
4: The explosions began around midnight. Windows were shattered and fires started in buildings across Kyiv. The city's mayor says at least 40 buildings were damaged and children are among the injured. Ihor was inside a residential building in the capital when it was hit. He says he thought it was his last day, but he managed to escape alive. President Volodymyr Zelensky says 600 drones and 90 missiles pummeled Ukraine overnight. One was an Oreshnik missile, which hit Bila Tserkva, a city around 80 kilometers south of Kyiv. Zelensky says the use of the Oreshnik is genuinely unhinged. Russia touts the Oreshnik as its unstoppable nuclear-capable weapon. It's been used twice before against Ukraine without a nuclear warhead. Julia Chapman, CBC News, London.
1: A trade delegation from India is visiting Canada this week. It's the largest India has ever sent to another country. It's being seen as a concrete sign relations between the two countries are warming up after years of tension. Ishan Garg reports from New Delhi.
5: When India's Commerce Minister Piyush Goyal touches down in Ottawa this week, he will be accompanied by an army of executives, industrialists and officials. Their goal, to boost business between the two nations. The key item on Minister Goyal's agenda will be to advance negotiations on a trade pact the two countries have been working on, as both countries are looking for trade partners beyond the US and China, who critics accuse of tightly controlling critical exports. Chairman of India Trade Promotion Organization Javed Ashraf argues that Canada has what India needs to build a global trade network.
6: Canada has all the strengths that we need.
5: Canada brings to the table what India urgently needs: uranium for its nuclear program, critical minerals, clean energy, and deep-pocketed investors like the Canadian pension funds. India's 1.4 billion strong consumer market is a huge plus for Canadian businesses. Ishan Garg for CBC News, New Delhi.
1: Halifax police are still searching for a newborn baby this morning. They say the baby is believed to have been born on Friday. That's when police were notified about a woman in hospital in life-threatening condition who appeared to have just given birth. There's no update on her condition. Four people who are known to the woman are in custody, but no charges have been laid. And that is your world this hour. For CBC News, I'm Claude Fahey.
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0: Hey, thanks for being here for this Sunday, May 24th, 2026. I'm Grant Lawrence in for Saroja Coelho. And hey, this is The Weeknd on CBC Music.

That's The Weeknd with Open Hearts, just one of The Weeknd's many massive hits. You are listening to Weeknd Mornings here on CBC Music. I'm Grant Lawrence in for Saroja Coelho. Coming up, songs set to spin for you by Olivia Rodrigo, Chaka Khan, Kacey Musgraves, and Chaos. But first, from Toronto, just off a two-night stand at the Danforth Music Hall this past Friday and Saturday, so they're resting up this morning. This is Good Kid with Tea Leaves.

Oh, a history-making Canadian song right there. That is Chaos with Crab Bucket, which is a critique of the music business that somewhat ironically topped the Canadian music biz in 2005 when that song became the first ever hip-hop track to win the Juno Award for Single of the Year. Chaos also responsible for some infamous moments at the Junos. He had a meltdown during a live performance in 2007, smashing his guitar and calling the show propaganda right in the middle of a live performance. And then 10 years later in Vancouver, he got dive tackled by security when he was rushing to the stage late to present an award. True to his name, never a dull moment with Chaos. This is Weekend Mornings on CBC Music. And now here is another recent former number one from the CBC Music Top 20. This is Casey Musgraves with the brilliant Dry Spell.

0: we make a start.
1: Well, that's a really huge collaboration there between Mumford & Sons from England and Hozier from Ireland on that track called Rubber Band Man. Grant Lawrence here on Weekend Mornings. Now over to Halifax. Here is our 2018 CBC Music Searchlight winner, and he's still going strong. This is Aquaculture with Don't Trip.

That is Charlotte Day Wilson from Toronto. Grant Lawrence here from Vancouver on Weekend Mornings. And later today, several of us from CBC Vancouver will be gathering at St. James Hall to pay tribute to our recently deceased and dearly departed colleague, friend, and the best boss many of us have ever had, former CBC executive producer Todd Elvidge. Todd worked on or helped create shows like The Debaters, Double Exposure, The Irrelevant Show, Radio Sonic, CBC Radio 3, Richardson's Roundup, and Randy Bachman's Vinyl Tap, among others. He was the best boss I ever had, taught me everything I know about this radio thing. So we will send this song out to the memory of Todd Elvidge. This is Kaylee Watts with East Wind.

Always the man with the big sound from England. That is Sam Fender with A Little Bit Closer here on CBC Music. Now, here's a wonderfully crafted indie pop song from Winnipeg artist Taylor Jansen. This one is called Everybody Goes to Heaven. Call.

Oh, yeah. He's playing Saturday, May 30th at the Woodland Center in Brantford, Ontario. That was Ace Inabi with his song Nomads. Grant Lawrence here on Weekend Mornings. Now, here's a song that makes my 10-year-old daughter think this show is actually cool. This is Olivia Rodrigo with Drop Dead on CBC Music.

0: Oh, what a bass line there. From 2018, that was a bit of a comeback single for Chaka Khan. It's called Like Sugar. And we have so much musical sweetness coming up for you in our third hour of Weekend Mornings. Basha Bulat, Noah Khan, The White Stripes, and more. So stick around.
1: From CBC News, The World This Hour, I'm Claude Fay. U.S. Secretary of State Marco Rubio says there could be an update on the Iran war sometime today.
2: I think we've made some progress. I'm always cautious when I say that because you can agree to things on paper. They actually have to be implemented.
1: Rubio, speaking after a meeting in New Delhi, his comments come after U.S. President Donald Trump posted on social media that a peace deal with Iran has been largely negotiated, despite Tehran's sticking points around several issues, including the Strait of Hormuz. Now, Trump saying on his social media platform this morning that he has told his reps not to rush into a deal. But Rubio remains optimistic.
2: I do think perhaps there is the possibility that over the next few hours, the world will get some good news, at least with regards to the straits and with regards to a process that can ultimately leave us where the president wants us to be. And that is a world that no longer has to be in fear or worry about an Iranian nuclear weapon.
1: Iran's foreign ministry says that while talks are progressing, it doesn't mean agreements on key issues will be reached. To Ukraine. At least four people are dead in a night of intense Russian bombardment of Ukraine's capital. The attack on Kyiv included hundreds of drones and dozens of missiles. And for just the third time in the four-year war, Russia used its hypersonic Oreshnik ballistic missile. Russia says the strikes are in response to a Ukrainian attack on a student dormitory yesterday. Ukraine denies the accusations. A South Korean submarine has arrived at CFB Esquimalt near Victoria, B.C. It's part of a final sales push to convince Canada to buy Korean subs. The competition for the contract, worth tens of billions of dollars, is down to two bids. Lindsay Duncombe tells us more.
3: There's no rust, and it's very spacious.
4: That's how Canadian Lieutenant Commander Brittany Bourgeois describes the new Korean submarine. Bourgeois spent more than 2 weeks on the Korean vessel, learning the technology as Canada prepares to choose between the Korean boats and a German rival. Rear Admiral David Patchell wants new subs.
5: I need them yesterday.
4: He'll also need people. Patchell estimates it will need about 1,000 of them to operate the new boats.
5: So is it a challenge? Absolutely, but it's also an opportunity.
4: Being a submariner is a highly skilled and dangerous job. Bourgeois believes the new boats will help efforts to recruit.
3: Once people see the capabilities that are going to be coming with the future fleet, I think we're going to get a huge influx of people.
4: Easier to recruit, perhaps, with new boats that don't have rust. Lindsay Duncombe, CBC News, Esquimalt.
1: Alberta's largest AI data center is set to open on the outskirts of Calgary. It's designed to run heavy AI workloads for services like ChatGPT. But as Rukhsar Ali reports, tensions are brewing over the province's AI ambitions.
6: Workers are busy in Rocky View County, Alberta, completing Cal 3. At the launch on Friday, CEO Todd Coleman said he sees it as an inflection point for Alberta.
7: The government has gone out of their way to say, hey, data centers, we're open for business. We believe in the new AI and data economy.
6: But less than an hour north of Cal 3, concerns are being raised in the town of Olds. It's where a data center more than 10 times the size has been proposed. At an information session earlier this week, Olds resident Janae Johnson said she's worried about losing value on her property.
8: It makes me really emotional to just think about my kids and my home that we and my husband have just worked so hard to obtain.
6: Western University's chief AI officer Mark Daly says the pushback is widespread.
9: It's a complex one because there's not an easy yes or no answer. Data centers are good or data centers are bad.
6: Phase one of Cal 3 is set to come online later this year. Rukhsar Ali, CBC News, Calgary.
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0: Yes, thanks for being here. Grant Lawrence in for Saroja Coelho. This is Weekend Mornings, and here for you is Dua Lipa.

All right, that is Dua Lipa with Training Season, a big hit from a couple of years ago. This is Weekend Mornings for this Sunday, May 24th, 2026. I hope it's a pleasant one for you wherever you happen to be listening. French toast on the griddle this morning, maybe throw some blueberries on there. Maple syrup topped with a sprinkling of M&Ms. I'm Grant Lawrence sitting in for Saroja Coelho this weekend and next. Coming up, Songs for You by Brittany Howard, The Rolling Stones, Angelie, and you'll hear The White Stripes cover Tegan and Sarah. But first, here is a really sweet alt-country track from American band Wednesday. This is Elderberry Wine on CBC Music. Sweet.

Your breakfast of champions wouldn't be complete without mornings. Every weekday, 6 to 9 a.m. Oh, and a cup of coffee. But also mornings on CBC Music. I can't.

That is Noah Kahan there with his recent hit, The Great Divide. This is Weekend Mornings on CBC Music. And coming up in two songs' time, you will hear the barrier-breaking American garage rock band The White Stripes bridge the divide between Canada and the USA when they took on this Tegan and Sarah single.

Going back to 2004, that was Walking with a Ghost, one of the fine singles from Tegan and Sarah's breakout album, So Jealous, which was so good. It really stands up, what, now 22 years later? In two songs' time, you will hear a cover of that song that turned out to be a pivotal career moment for Tegan and Sarah, a stamp of approval by the White Stripes. But first, here's Basha Bilat with My Angel.

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1: All right, you are about to hear Rock and Roll Hall of Fame inductees, the White Stripes, covering this cool Tegan and

Yes, that was a little bit of the original Tegan and Sarah song, Walking with a Ghost, from their very well-received record, So Jealous, from the mid-2000s. And while Tegan and Sarah were doing quite well at this time in their career, they received a huge international boost when, out of the blue, they began to hear about the White Stripes, the two-piece garage band out of Detroit that had broken through into the mainstream. Well, Tegan and Sarah heard that they were covering Walking with a Ghost at some White Stripes live shows. And then, without a whole lot of warning, Jack and Meg White, aka the White Stripes, recorded and released a cover version of Walking with a Ghost, which gave Tegan and Sarah a verified stamp of cool band approval that had a major impact on their international touring. From 2005, this is the White Stripes with their version of Walking with a Ghost on Under the Covers.

Oh, yeah. The White Stripes, the duo of Jack and Meg White with their famous cover of Tegan and Sarah's Walking with a Ghost. Tegan and Sarah did not know Jack or Meg White at this time, but they did eventually meet Jack backstage at a show and thanked him for the cover in person. And they remarked that Jack was very tall, probably still is. And like me, you may wonder, whatever happened to Meg White? By the way, while Jack has remained in the rock and roll spotlight, Meg White has all but disappeared. The former White Stripes drummer apparently living a quiet life in their hometown of Detroit. Grant Lawrence here on Weekend Mornings. Now from Quebec City, here is Ariane Waugh.

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That is Jay Lee Wolf with Holding On. Thanks for holding on with us here on Weekend Mornings on CBC Music on this Sunday, May 24th. I'm Grant Lawrence. Usually you can find me on the CBC Music Top 20, and that's where this song keeps climbing week after week. Currently at number 7, this is the aptly titled High Demand from Edmonton rapper Arden.

Oh, beautiful song there for you for this Sunday morning. It's called Chai and Sunshine. Hopefully you're getting one or both of those wherever you're listening to Weekend Mornings. I'm Grant Lawrence, or maybe like the hermit that I grew up with next door to me in Desolation Sound, BC, you prefer something a little stronger in the AM. Maybe a Russell the Hermit Wake and Bake. This is Brittany Howard with Stay High on CBC Music.

All right, from England via New Zealand, that was Jordan Rockeye with Easy to Love on CBC Music. We are just about out of time, but one more for you. At the average age of 80, the Rolling Stones have a new album coming out in July. It's called Foreign Tongues. It will be their 25th studio album. Amazing. We don't have a single from that record yet, so let's go back to this classic from 1978. This is Miss You on Weekend Mornings.

0: Oh yeah, that is the Stones with Miss You. And that is all the time we have for today's show. I'm Grant Lawrenson for Saroja Coelho. The show is produced by James Booth in Vancouver. Thanks for listening. Have a great rest of your Sunday.
1: From CBC News, The World This Hour, I'm Claude Fahey. A peace deal with Iran has been largely negotiated. That's according to U.S. President Donald Trump. He also says the so-called Memorandum of Understanding would reopen the Strait of Hormuz, but several details still need to be finalized. The CBC's Willie Lowry has the latest from Jerusalem.
2: U.S. President Donald Trump believes time is on his side and says he's told his negotiating team not to rush into a deal. On social media, Trump said that the deal currently being worked on would be better than the Joint Comprehensive Plan of Action signed under President Barack Obama in 2015. In his post, Trump said, quote, "The blockade will remain in full force and effect until an agreement is reached, certified, and signed." This comes after Trump posted yesterday that an agreement between the U.S. and Iran had been largely negotiated and that the Strait of Hormuz would be reopened. Tasnim News Agency says that the number of ships transiting through the waterway will return to pre-war levels after 30 days, effectively signing off when and how ships can transit it. Willie Lowry, CBC News, Jerusalem.
1: At least four people are dead and dozens injured in a night of Russian strikes against Ukraine. Russia used drones, cruise missiles, and a hypersonic missile as well. Julia Chapman has more from London.
3: The explosions began around midnight. Windows were shattered and fires started in buildings across Kyiv. The city's mayor says at least 40 buildings were damaged and children are among the injured. Ihor was inside a residential building in the capital when it was hit. He says he thought it was his last day, but he managed to escape alive. President Volodymyr Zelensky says 600 drones and 90 missiles pummeled Ukraine overnight. One was an Oreshnik missile, which hit Bilatserkva, a city around 80 kilometers south of Kyiv. Zelensky says the use of the Oreshnik is genuinely unhinged. Russia touts the Oreshnik as its unstoppable nuclear-capable weapon. It's been used twice before against Ukraine without a nuclear warhead. Julia Chapman, CBC News, London.
1: A trade delegation from India is visiting Canada this week. It's the largest India has ever sent to another country. It's being seen as a concrete sign relations between the two countries are warming up after years of tension. Ishan Garg reports from New Delhi.
4: When India's Commerce Minister Piyush Goyal touches down in Ottawa this week, he will be accompanied by an army of executives, industrialists and officials. Their goal, to boost business between the two nations. The key item on Minister Goyal's agenda will be to advance negotiations on a trade pact the two countries have been working on, as both countries are looking for trade partners beyond the US and China, who critics accuse of tightly controlling critical exports. Chairman of India Trade Promotion Organization Javed Ashraf argues that Canada has what India needs to build a global trade network.
5: Canada has all the strengths that we need.
4: Canada brings to the table what India urgently needs: uranium for its nuclear program, critical minerals, clean energy, and deep-pocketed investors like the Canadian pension funds. India's 1.4 billion strong consumer market is a huge plus for Canadian businesses. Ishan Garg for CBC News, New Delhi.
1: Britain's George Russell is parked on the pole for this afternoon's running of the Canadian Grand Prix F1 race in Montreal. The 28-year-old defending champion locked up the top qualifying spot for a third straight year. Montreal's Lance Stroll, the lone Canadian in the race, starts 21st in the 22-car field. Race time from Circuit Gilles Villeneuve is set for just after 4 p.m. Eastern Time. And that is your World This Hour. For CBC News, I'm Claude Fahey.

Good morning, and welcome to Choral Concert, 2 hours of uplifting music for choirs here on CBC Music. I'm your host, Frédérica Petitum. Glad you could join me. Today I've got a couple of exciting new albums to share with you. You hear the latest from the Aura Singers and Susie Digby, an album they describe as a dialogue with the music of Renaissance composer Orlando Gibbons. There'll also be highlights from Bomba Flamenca, a new release from the French ensemble La Tempête. They explore the Arab influence on the music of Spain in the 16th century during the reign of Charles V. And the centerpiece of today's show stems from another monarch, George II of Great Britain. You'll hear 4 anthems that George Frederick Handel composed for his lavish coronation in 1727. But I'll get started with a couple of African-American spirituals arranged by Moses Hogan, a gifted conductor and pianist originally from New Orleans. He had a tremendous influence on the rise of the concert spiritual at the end of the 20th century, even though he only lived to be 41. He left behind more than 70 arrangements, many of which are now staples of the choral repertoire. Here he is leading the Moses Hogan Singers. The soloist is Barbara Hendricks.

Barbara Hendricks and the Moses Hogan Singers with two African-American spirituals, Old Time Religion, and before that, I Got a Robe. I just love Moses Hogan's arrangements. They're intricate and rhythmic and soulful. Those were two highlights from their album, Give Me Jesus. I remember listening to it on loop when choosing repertoire for my final bachelor's recital. Good times. Here's a new album from the Aura Singers and Susie Digby. They've titled it Songs of Angels, and it marks the 400th anniversary of the birth of English Renaissance composer Orlando Gibbons. The album includes original pieces by Gibbons, some reimaginings of his music, as well as new compositions, not in imitation of Gibbons, but as they put it, in dialogue with him across the centuries. I've lined up a couple of highlights for you now. You'll hear Gibbons' Pentecost hymn, Veni Creator Spiritus, Come Holy Spirit. It starts intact, but gradually pianist Harry Baker joins in, adding modern harmonies. It's an interesting twist. That leads directly into a new composition by Will Todd based on the same hymn, Veni Creator Spiritus. Slow-moving chords that build to an impressive climax. Here are the Aura Singers and Susie Digby. The pianist is Harry Baker.

Veni Creator, Will Todd's reflection on Orlando Gibbons' hymn Veni Creator Spiritus, music for Pentecost, beautifully performed by the Oar Singers and pianist Harry Baker. Susie Digby led their performance. Two highlights from their latest album, Songs of Angels, marking the 400th anniversary of Harry Baker. Susie Digby led their performance. Two highlights from

Renaissance polyphony actually intended for his funeral service, but also Andalusian music, which was heavily influenced by the Arab occupation of the Iberian Peninsula during the Middle Ages. I admit, I'm a sucker for this kind of concept album, and I wanted to share a couple of highlights with you this morning. This is the offertorium section of the Requiem. It comprises a Mozarabic chant. Under God's altar, I beheld the souls of those who had been slain. And then a Sephardic hymn. Mother, I would go to Jerusalem to walk on its grass. Here are La Tempête and Simon-Pierre Bastien.

Oh, a Sephardic hymn performed by the early music specialists of La Tempête. Mother, I would go to Jerusalem to walk on its grass. The soloist was Hélène Richaud. Simon-Pierre Bastion led their performance. That comes from their new album, Bomba Flamenca, imagining what a funeral service for Charles V of Spain might have sounded like. Still to come this morning on Choral Concert, Handel's coronation anthems. I've also got music for Pentecost by Frank Furco and Arvo Pärt. But right now, some part songs from Victorian England. They come from the pen of Ciro Pinsuti. He was born in Italy, and he studied composition with Giacchino Rossini. But when his studies came to an end, Rossini told him to go seek his fortune in London. And that's what Pinsuti did. And it turned out to be good advice. He had lots of success churning out parlor songs for domestic performance. They were really popular among the amateur musicians of London's growing middle class. Here are two part songs by Pinsuti, beginning with his setting of a poem by Heinrich Heine, translated into English by Henry Wadsworth Longfellow. The sea hath its pearls. Peter Schubert leads this performance by Viva Voce.

nice bass notes. Viva Voce and Peter Schubert with a part song by Ciro Pinsuti. Good night, beloved. You can hear where Edward Elgar and even Gilbert and Sullivan may have got their inspiration. Charming music composed during the reign of Queen Victoria. She was the great-granddaughter of King George II. And if you were a person of importance in British society back in 1727, then you might have been invited to his coronation. His wife was Caroline of Ansbach. It all went down at Westminster Abbey. Apparently, Queen Caroline's dress was so heavily encrusted with jewels that a pulley had to be used to lift her skirt so she could kneel down at various points in the ceremony. And while all that was happening, there was grandiose music being performed. George Frederick Handel was London's most famous composer at the time, and he was commissioned to write four anthems for the coronation ceremony with only 1 month's notice. He rose to the challenge and wrote some of his very best choral music for the occasion. They've been staples at the coronations of British kings and queens ever since. Today on Choral Concert, you'll hear them performed by the Riaz Chamber Choir and the Academie für Alte Musik Berlin, beginning with the first one that was performed on that now legendary day. Let thy hand be strengthened and thy right hand be exalted. Words from Psalm 89. Here's Justin Doyle to lead their performance.

Regal Music, literally, by George Frederick Handel. You've just heard two of his coronation anthems, The King Shall Rejoice and Let Thy Hand Be Strengthened, both ending with grandiose settings of the word Alleluia, a favorite of Handel's. Justin Doyle led the Riaz Chamber Choir and the Academie für Alte Musik Berlin. You'll hear the other two of Handel's coronation anthems in a few minutes here on Choral Concert. But right now, some more music for Pentecost Sunday, which is today. Pentecost occurs 50 days after Easter. It commemorates the descent of the Holy Spirit upon the disciples. One of the most commonly used texts for Pentecost is Veni Sancte Spiritus. It's a prayer dating from the 13th century, asking the Spirit to fill the hearts of the faithful. It's been set to music by countless composers over the centuries. Here are the Allura Singers with Arvo Pärt's haunting take on this Pentecost text.

O fire of the spirit and defender, the life of every life created, holy are you, giving life to every form. Words by Hildegard von Bingen, music by Frank Furco, O Igni Spiritus Paracliti, one of his wonderful Hildegard motets. Leo Nestor led the American repertory singers, a gorgeous performance. Before that, you heard the Olor singers with a movement from Arvo Pärt's Berlin Mass, Veni Sancte Spiritus. If you're ever looking for more information about the music you hear on Choral Concert, visit CBC Listen. That's where you'll find our play logs. You can also listen to previous episodes of the show while you're there. I'm Friederike Petitum, and I'm returning to Handel's coronation anthems now. If you tuned in to watch the coronation of King Charles back in 2023, then you would have heard Handel's Zadok the Priest, performed by the choir of Westminster Abbey. It's the most famous of his four coronation anthems, with its long orchestral introduction leading to an almost overwhelming choral entry. It's been used in TV commercials. It was even adapted for the anthem of the UEFA Soccer League. You'll hear it in just a few minutes. To get us there, My Heart is Inditing. Of the four coronation anthems, this one emphasizes the role of the queen, using texts from Psalm 45 and the Book of Isaiah. I find the third movement especially poetic. Upon thy right hand did stand the queen in vesture of gold. Handel's music is just impossibly elegant. Here's Justin Doyle leading the Riaz Chamber Choir in the Academy für Alte Musik Berlin.

Oof, that music never fails to get me. Zadok the Priest. And before that, My Heart is Indicting. Music by George Frederick Handel, written for the coronation of King George II in 1727. A fabulous recording by the Riesch Chamber Choir and the Akademie für Alte Musik Berlin. Justin Doyle led the performance. I should note that Edmonton's Chorus Inspira will perform Zadok the Priest at their next concerts. Also on the program, Vivaldi's Gloria and Bach's Magnificat. Andrew Bortz will lead the Inspira Baroque Orchestra. Performances take place May 29th and 30th at All Saints Anglican Cathedral in Edmonton. Go to chorusinspira.ca for more information. You're listening to Choral Concert on CBC Music and CBC Listen. I'm your host, Frédérica Petitum. New music now from the Vaucheseff Foundation Choir and Orchestra. Their latest album is called I Carry Your Heart, and it's devoted to their composer-in-residence, Taylor Scott Davis. In 2021, conductor Barnaby Smith asked him to make a new orchestral arrangement of Gabriel Fauré's Cantique de Jean Racine. They needed a version that would be suitable for the reduced ensemble limitations of the COVID-19 pandemic. He did an excellent job, as you're about to hear. There may be fewer instruments, but it sounds just as beautiful. Have a listen.

gorgeous, gorgeous music by Canadian composer Matthew Emery. From Dewey Dreams, My Soul Arise, his setting of words by James Joyce. You heard the Choral Scholars of University College Dublin with Desmond Early conducting. The saxophonist was Kenneth Edge. And before that, Taylor Scott Davis's arrangement of Cantique de Jean Racine by Gabriel Fauré. I love the imagery in these lines. Répands sur nous le feu de ta grâce puissante, que tout l'enfer fuit au son de ta voix. Spread over us the fire of your mighty grace, so that hell itself flees at the sound of your voice. I can understand why somebody would want to set those words to music. Just a few minutes remaining, and I'll spend them with the Amadeus Choir. This is music they commissioned from Sid Rabinovich, a choral suite called Of Heart and Tide. His musical portrayal of the awesome power of the sea, using the words of Newfoundland poet Edwin John Pratt. You'll hear the third, fourth, and fifth movements now. Sea Cathedral, Come Not the Seasons Here, and Secret of the Sea. Joining the Amadeus Choir are flutist Christopher Lee, pianist Sean Grenke, and percussionists Ed Reifel and Samuel Morgenstein. Lydia Adams conducts.

Haunting music by Canadian composer Sid Rabinovich. Highlights from his choral suite of Heart and Tide. Lydia Adams led that performance by the Amadeus Choir with flutist Christopher Lee, pianist Sean Grenke, and percussionists Ed Riefel and Samuel Morgenstein. And that brings us to the end of Choral Concert for another week. If you're looking for more information about the music you've heard, visit CBC Listen. That's where you'll find our play logs. You can also listen to previous episodes of the show while you're there. If you'd like to be in touch, our email address is choralconcert@cbc.ca. The news is next here on CBC Music, and then stay tuned for In Concert with Paolo Pietropaolo. I'm Frédérica Petitum. Thanks for spending part of your Sunday with me. Let's do it all over again at the same time next week.

0: From CBC News, The World This Hour, I'm Kaz Boivin. U.S. President Donald Trump is sounding less optimistic about reaching a deal with Iran to end the war and reopen one of the world's most critical energy transit ways, the Strait of Hormuz. Yesterday, he said peace had largely been negotiated. His message today, not so fast. Will Lowry has more from Jerusalem.
1: U.S. President Donald Trump believes time is on his side and says he's told his negotiating team not to rush into a deal. On social media, Trump said that the deal currently being worked on would be better than the Joint Comprehensive Plan of Action signed under President Barack Obama in 2015. In his post, Trump said, quote, the blockade will remain in full force and effect until an agreement is reached, certified, and signed. This comes after Trump posted yesterday that an agreement between the U.S. and Iran had been largely negotiated and that the Strait of Hormuz would be reopened. Tasnim News Agency says that the number of ships transiting through the waterway will return to pre-war levels after 30 days, effectively signing off when and how ships can transit it. Willie Lowry, CBC News, Jerusalem.
0: In Gaza. Palestinians mourn as relatives killed in an Israeli airstrike are laid to rest. A missile struck an apartment building, killing two adults and a six-month-old child. Six young girls all survived. Israel's military has not commented on the incident. About 880 Palestinians have been killed in Gaza since a U.S.-brokered ceasefire went into effect last October. Four Israeli soldiers have also been killed. Israel says its post-truce strikes have targeted Hamas or Palestinians entering restricted areas in Gaza. Three people are dead and at least 17 others are missing after severe flooding in southwestern China. Officials there say there was a sudden and extreme downpours overnight Saturday and into Sunday. That rain caused rivers to burst their banks in Chongqing province, swamping several districts. Rescue teams have been deployed to find people cut off by the rising waters. Here at home, a Newfoundland man who was accused of killing his wife has been found guilty of first-degree murder. Police used what's called a Mr. Big sting to get Dale Penny to confess, though the man insisted it was a false confession elicited through intimidation. CBC's Ryan Cook tells us more.
2: This is a beautiful day in Cornerbrook.
3: For the last 8 weeks, Gary Hillier has sat 10 feet from the man accused of killing his sister. This morning, he finally got the news he was waiting for. Guilty of first-degree murder.
2: It's pretty emotional, but it's Jenny's day. I woke up this morning, left the hotel, I could feel her. I knew it was going to be good news.
3: Jennifer Hillier-Penny was last seen in November 2016 in her hometown of St. Anthony. The years-long police investigation into her disappearance turned into a covert operation known as Mr. Big Sting. The RCMP created a fake criminal organization, recruited Penny, and got him to confess to killing his wife. The jury spent parts of 5 days deliberating before handing down their verdict. Gary Hillier wept as he hugged his family members, knowing Dean Penny will spend at least the next 25 years behind bars. Ryan Cook, CBC News, Cornerbrook.
0: Police officers and search teams are continuing to comb a residential area in Halifax for a missing newborn baby. The search began on Friday after a woman arrived in hospital with serious injuries. Staff contacted police because the woman appeared to have just given birth, but there was no sign of her child. Four people known to the mother have been placed in police custody, though no charges have been laid. Halifax police are asking people to stay away from the city's Clayton Park area as the search continues. They're also asking people living in that neighborhood to check for anything suspicious on their own properties. That's your World This Hour. For CBC News, I'm Kaz Boivin.
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6: 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Good morning. My name is Paolo Pietropaolo. Welcome to In Concert.

In the arts, we often talk about someone finding their voice, whether it's a writer or a visual artist or a musician. Maybe we use that metaphor because our voices are so much a part of who we are. They are what we use to express ourselves and how other people come to know us. The artistic voice sets an artist apart. It embodies who they are, what makes them unique. Artists usually don't find their voice overnight. It often takes a lot of experimentation, a lot of exploration. And in some cases, when they find their voice, they find something even deeper. The Cree cellist and composer Chris Dirksen grew up in Edmonton, and like so many other kids, she really wanted to learn an instrument. When she was 3, she begged her mom for a flute. When she was 5, her mom gave up her car fund to get Chris a piano. When she was 10, her school gave the option of a string instrument. They chose a cello because it was big, but small enough to fit inside her mom's small car. Cello in hand, Dirksen began those experimentations and those explorations, searching for her voice. When she began classical studies at UBC, she already had a sense of what her voice might be. She knew she didn't want to have a traditional classical career as a soloist or orchestral player. She was experimenting with writing her own music that pushed the boundaries of what a classical cellist could do. But she never took any composition lessons. She said, "I was a little worried about getting overly influenced. I didn't want to learn all the rules and then have to break all the rules. I didn't want to think about rules. I just wanted to let my music write itself." Dirksen began using her cello to express her indigenous identity, collaborating with other indigenous artists, incorporating powwow music, working with the Inuk throat singer Tanya Tagak, and incorporating electronics and a lute pedal so she could create a whole world of sound just with her cello. She had found her voice. She found a way to make space for indigeneity in a deeply colonial musical tradition. And in so doing, Dirksen joined her voice to a chorus of indigenous classical creators who have begun redefining what classical music can be in Canada, a vital part of truth and reconciliation. Last week, Canada and the classical world lost that voice when Dirksen died tragically in a car accident in northern Alberta. The outpouring of grief has been massive from all corners of Canada's artistic community. When a voice is found, it's a moment of discovery, a moment of wonder, a moment that opens doors. When a voice is lost, it is hard to grapple with the magnitude and suddenness of the loss. As we grapple with it, though, we must celebrate that voice, the artistic path forged by Chris Dirksen, cellist, storyteller, trailblazer.

That's cellist and composer Chris Dirksen with their piece, We Danced, the second movement of We Danced by Chris Dirksen. Good morning to you. My name is Paolo Pietro Paolo. Good to have you with me this morning for In Concert, your Sunday classical music home on CBC Music. I'll be here with you for the next 4 hours, sharing stories and great performances from the world of classical music. The classical community in Canada has been in mourning this past week for the sudden loss of Chris Dirksen. Dirksen died in a car accident in northern Alberta just over a week ago on the way back from her father's funeral in Tall Cree First Nation. It's a huge loss for music in Canada. And later on the show today, a special tribute to Chris Dirksen, a celebration of their life and music. That's coming up at around 1 p.m., 1:30 in Newfoundland. To begin this morning, a concert from Germany featuring masterworks by three women composers from the past whose names are becoming more and more widely known. A bit later, you can hear the Symphony No. 2 by Louise Farrenc, the 19th century French composer whose symphonies deserve to be in the classical pantheon just as much as anybody's. As well, the cello concerto by German composer Maria Herz with cello soloist Rafaela Gromes. And to begin, a tone poem by the Irish composer Ina Boyle, who lived from 1889 to 1967. Boyle did not live the life that a composer is supposed to live, attending concerts, hobnobbing with musicians. She lived an isolated life with her family in a beautiful old house in the Irish countryside, far from the urban centers where music thrives. After her parents and her sister died, Boyle stayed on there, completely alone. She wore an ankle-length skirt and a wool sweater, and spent her days in her workroom with her cello, her beloved book collection, and her manuscripts, composing every single day. Oh, and she chopped wood for the fire in the front hall if it was too cold outside. Her self-sufficiency and isolation are part of why her music went unheard for so long. But Ina Boyle's time has come. In the last few years, a couple of great recordings have come out, and her name is starting to pop up on concert programs like the one we're about to hear. The Essen Philharmonic Orchestra will play a Rhapsody for Orchestra Boyle composed in 1919. She was inspired by Irish mythology. The piece is called The Magic Harp. From Essen, Germany, here is the Turkish-Italian conductor Neil Venditti to conduct it, the music of Ina Boyle.

That's the magical sound of a piece called The Magic Harp by Irish composer Ina Boyle. She composed it in 1919. Such rich sounds in the orchestra there. The Essen Philharmonic Orchestra, conducted by Neil Venditti. Ina Boyle, the Irish composer who lived by herself mostly in a country home outside Dublin. But this piece gained her recognition. She won an award for it in 1920. Again, the piece, The Magic Harp, the composer, Ina Boyle. And you heard it here on the Symphony Hour here on In Concert on CBC Music. My name is Paolo. Good to have you with me.

Next, cellist Rafaela Gomez will join the Essen Philharmonic Orchestra for the cello concerto by German composer Maria Hertz. Hertz was a Holocaust survivor. She escaped Germany for England, and she lived there in exile for much of her life. In fact, she moved there a couple of times, first long before the World Wars, in 1901, when she was 22. She moved with her husband to Birmingham. And they lived there happily, and they had four children over the next decade. But then they chose a really bad moment to return to Cologne. Well, they didn't choose the moment. They were invited home for a family wedding. Only thing was, the timing was terrible, and it totally changed the course of their lives. It was 1914, and the outbreak of World War I blindsided them. And it prevented them from returning back to England. Not only were they trapped, Hertz's husband was drafted into the army. He survived the trenches, only to die of the Spanish flu a couple of years later. Hertz had been composing sporadically since she'd first married her husband, Albert. But after his death, it became her obsession, her vocation. And she began to make waves on the contemporary music scene in Germany. But in the early 1930s, things again took a turn for the worse. Hertz was Jewish. The Nazis banned her music from being performed. They seized all her assets, and she was forced to flee. And this is when she moved to England for the second time, but without anything, as a refugee. Most of Hertz's work was unpublished during her lifetime. Today, that's only changing because of her grandson, Albert. He donated her manuscripts to a library in Zurich, and now her works are gradually being published and finding their way into concert halls and onto recordings. She composed her cello concerto in 1930 in Cologne. It's an exploration of her Jewish heritage. From Essen, here it is. Neil Venditti conducts the Essen Philharmonic Orchestra with soloist Rafaela Gomez, the cello concerto by Maria Hertz.

How wonderfully compelling and what a performance by the soloist, cellist Rafael Gomez, along with the Essen Philharmonic Orchestra, conducted by Neil Venditti. That was the Cello Concerto by Maria Hertz. Composed in 1930, Hertz's music is only emerging now, finally being published after being forgotten for years. The cellist Gomez is one of her champions. Gomez recorded Hertz's music along with that of many other women composers on her record, Fortissima, subtitled A Femage to the Heroines of Music. A Femage, as opposed to an homage. The album came out last year, and so did a book with the same title, exploring the forgotten stories of the album's composers. Here is Gomez with an encore.

just beautiful and haunting. The cellist, Rafaela Gromes, along with members of the Essen Philharmonic Orchestra, conducted by Neil Venditti. Music by the Ukrainian composer Hanna Havrilets. A piece called Tropar, Prayer to the Holy Mother of God. Havrilets died in 2022, 3 days into Russia's invasion of Ukraine. She suffered an aneurysm and was unable to get medical help due to the invasion. Once again, the composer's name, Hanna Havrilets. And what a performance by cellist Rafaela Gromes. Still to come on this concert from Essen, Neil Venditti conducts one of the great romantic symphonies you may have never heard of, the Symphony No. 2 in D major by Louise Dumont-Farinck. Farinck was the first ever woman professor at the Paris Conservatory in the 1800s and has emerged as a giant presence in French music. As her music continues to be rediscovered, don't miss her Symphony No. 2 as this concert from Essen continues in a couple of minutes here on CBC Music.

Last week, we heard the horrible news that the cellist and composer Chris Dirksen had died in a highway crash in northern Alberta. She was on the way home from her father's funeral at the time. Her death is a gigantic loss for music in Canada and around the world. Dirksen was a bridge, a musician who connected different musical traditions and cultures. She called herself a Creenanite, half Cree, half Mennonite. Her music brought the conventions of Western classical music together with indigenous musical traditions and contemporary electronica. And her sound was unlike anything that other musicians were making. Dirksen was a distinguished performer who could make magic with nothing more than her cello and a loop station. But she also composed music for orchestras and other soloists, and her personality cuts through no matter what idiom she was working in. Our tribute to Chris Dirksen is coming up at about 1 p.m., 1:30 in Newfoundland, right here on CBC Music. Or if you can't listen this afternoon, you can listen anytime by visiting cbc.ca/revival or by searching for In Concert On Demand on the CBC Listen app.

That's cellist and composer Chris Dirksen, along with vocalist Tanya Tagak. And that composition by Chris Dirksen called Shift. Canada's music community is mourning the loss of Chris Dirksen. Coming up in about an hour, a special in-concert tribute to Chris Dirksen. You are listening to In Concert on CBC Music. My name is Paolo Pietro Paolo. Let's go back to the Philharmonie in Essen for the conclusion of this concert by the Essen Philharmonic Orchestra under the baton of the young Turkish-Italian conductor Neil Venditti. Next, she'll conduct the Symphony No. 2 by Luis Ferenc. Venditti is from Umbria in central Italy, and she has a very cool origin story. Her mother is Turkish from Ankara and had moved to Perugia to study Italian, and her father is from Rome and had also moved to Perugia as a student. They met in front of the Fontana Maggiore, a 750-year-old fountain in the heart of the old city, and thus began their love story. Venditti was a cellist before she became a conductor, and ever since picking up the baton, she's been making waves, working with legendary musicians like Turkish pianist Fazıl Say, who says he believes she will be one of the best conductors of this century. He says you can feel the genius in her. Venditti is one of a generation of young women conductors who are reshaping the profession. Finally, it feels like the tide is beginning to turn in a profession that has been male-dominated for so long. Next, she'll conduct music by a composer who fought valiantly to shift gender attitudes about her own profession, composition, almost two centuries ago. And here's the thing, she succeeded, sort of. Sadly, her success didn't foster long-term changes in composition. That also has had to wait until our century. But she was a critical trailblazer, and she even achieved pay equity in the 1850s as a professor of music at the Paris Conservatory. Her name was Louise Dumont-Ferrenc, and she had the full support of both her parents and later on her husband, who was a professional musician himself at first, but perhaps recognizing the genius of his life partner, became a publisher instead and published her music, which is good, or else we might not have any of it today. Here is her Symphony No. 2 in D major. Now, this is as outstanding an example of the Romantic Symphony as you will find anywhere. Heck, I'll go even further than that. This should be viewed as among the top symphonies of the 19th century and a part of the classical canon, period. Once again, leading the Essen Philharmonic Orchestra, here is Neil Venditti with the music of Luis Ferenc, her Symphony No. 2, composed in 1845.

Simply splendid in every way. That is the Symphony No. 2 in D major by the 19th century French composer Louise Farrenc. Neil Venditti conducting the Essen Philharmonic Orchestra in this performance from Germany. Farrenc gradually taking her place among the pantheon of great 19th century composers. Remarkable woman who achieved pay equity at the Paris Conservatory as a professor in the 1850s. Quite incredible. Wonderful to hear this symphony in this performance conducted by Neil Venditti, the Turkish-Italian conductor, herself a trailblazer in the conducting profession as more and more women conductors make it big on the world stage. Venditti says, empathy is the most important quality a conductor can have. Anyone can study music for years and years and understand it inside and out. But what can't be taught is the ability to communicate with multiple other living beings in milliseconds and the ability to create a work environment that is at once serene and productive. The words of the Turkish-Italian conductor, Neil Venditti. This performance took place at the Philharmonie in Essen in Germany. A big thank you to West German Radio and the European Broadcasting Union for sharing that concert recording. My name is Paolo Pietropaolo. You're listening to In Concert, your Sunday classical music home here on CBC Music. Good to have you with me this afternoon. If you have any comments or questions, if you'd like to get in touch, I'd love to hear from you. You can get in touch by emailing me at inconcert@cbc.ca. That's inconcert@cbc.ca. Coming up later on, I have a classical raga performance from Toronto by the Sarod maestro Arnab Chakrabarty from the Ishq Festival in Toronto that took place in autumn of 2025. He'll play a full performance of the raga Gold Malhar, a rainy season raga, along with the renowned Punjabi tabla maestro Sukhvinder Singh Pinky. And coming up in just a few minutes, our in-concert tribute to the Cree cellist and composer Chris Dirksen, who died tragically last week in a car accident in northern Alberta. A terrible loss for music in Canada. First, it's time for the in-concert record of the week, a new release that I think you should know about. This week, it's the debut recording by the Isidore String Quartet, winners of the 14th Banff International String Quartet Competition in 2022. Here they are with music by Florence Price.

Oh, what a very lovely thing that is, the piece Adoration by Florence Price in a new arrangement for string quartet by Samuel Araya, played there by the Isidore String Quartet. And that's from this week's In Concert Record of the Week. It's called Adorations, and it's named after the piece that we just heard by Florence Price. And the Isidore Quartet chose that title to express their love of the art form. They say, Adorations is a love letter to chamber music, to the solace it offers, the wonder it awakens, and the countless ways it has shaped, sustained, and inspired their lives. Now, on the surface of it, that is a lovely thought. And perhaps to the more cynically inclined, it might just sound a little bit corny, a little earnest, a little bit cliche. But I think that reaction misses the point altogether. In fact, I think by putting this out there, by naming it as the raison d'être of this record, the Isidores are being very intentional. They're taking a stance against cynicism. You see, this is the debut recording of a major young string quartet, a recording that comes with a lot of expectations attached to it. This is not just any young string quartet. They are affiliated with the great Juilliard String Quartet. They're named after one of the Juilliard's early members, Isidore Cohen. They're trained by members of the Juilliard String Quartet, and so they carry a lot of expectation on their shoulders. And add to that the fact they won the Banff International String Quartet competition in 2022, and there are enormous expectations on their shoulders for this debut recording. And they've responded to those expectations with, well, with love and joy. And what could be a better way to respond? They play with love and with joy. You can hear it all over this record, a record which, by the way, was recorded right here in Canada at Rolleston Recital Hall at the Banff Centre for the Arts, the scene of their great triumph in 2022. Here they are with more from this outstanding debut, music from the String Quartet No. 5 by Felix Mendelssohn, the Isidore String Quartet of New York City.

absolutely delightful, playing by the Isidore String Quartet of New York City, winners of the Banff International String Quartet competition in 2022. This recording, their debut recording, that was music by Felix Mendelssohn, I should say, from his String Quartet number 5. And that's from their debut recording. It's called Adorations, and it's this week's In Concert Record of the Week, the Isidore String Quartet. You're tuned to In Concert on CBC Music. My name is Paolo Pietropaolo. For the next hour on In Concert, we're going to pay tribute to the Cree cellist and composer, Chris Dirksen. Dirksen died just over a week ago in a highway accident in northern Alberta near Slave Lake. She was returning home from her father's funeral at the time. Dirksen's wife and collaborator, Rebecca Benson, was in the vehicle as well, and as of this recording, is in hospital receiving care for her injuries. With Dirksen's death, music in Canada has suffered a massive loss. Dirksen was a composer and a performer, yes, but that's not all. She was an eclectic musical personality who bridged genres and bridged cultures. She used to describe herself as a Creenanite, half Cree and half Mennonite. She said she was a little bit of both, and you can't take one away from the other. That sense of being more than one thing is everywhere in her music. She used to compare herself to a jeweler. She said, "I take little bits of pretty, shiny things that I like and put them together in my own special way." Here's music that brings many of Dirksen's sides together, including her classical music training and her flair for experimentation. It's music for cello and electronics, combining pop music sensibilities with the more classical, traditional sound of the cello. You'll hear looped cello lines woven through a dance-like beat, while more classical bowed sounds float above. This is 2 Hour Parking by Chris Dirksen.

0: so mesmerizing. Such a cool piece. That's 2 Hour Parking by the Cree cellist and composer Chris Dirksen. And you heard them on both cello and electronic effects. You're listening to In Concert on CBC Music. Chris Dirksen died just over a week ago in a car accident in northern Alberta. This hour of In Concert is dedicated to her life, and her music. Dirksen grew up in Edmonton, hailing from a line of chiefs from North Tall Cree Reserve on her father's side and a line of strong Mennonite homesteaders on her mother's. There wasn't much music played in the house when she was growing up, but Chris made it clear she wanted to play an instrument nonetheless. Now here's a clip from a 2022 interview with Chris Dirksen. Dirksen relates how her mother made it happen.
1: When I was 3, I told my mom I wanted to play the flute. And my mom was like, how does a 3-year-old know what a flute is? And she wasn't really listening to a lot of classical at the time, but she did research and she got me a piano. She gave up her car fund. She gave up her car fund to get me a piano when I was 5. Edmonton public school system has or had a really good public string program. So I came home with a piece of paper when I was like 10. Saying, does your son or daughter want to play violin, viola, cello, or bass? By this time, my mom had gotten a car, but it was a small car. It was a Hyundai Pony, and so it didn't quite fit a bass, a double bass. And so she said to take the next biggest thing, which was the cello. And I'm very fortunate because it has such a large range.
0: That's the late composer and cellist Chris Dirksen speaking with In Concert in a 2022 interview. Dirksen went on to study music at the University of British Columbia. She went into the performance degree program with a different mindset to most string players. She didn't have her sights set on a traditional solo career or on landing a seat in a professional orchestra. She was already creating her own music. But her training taught her how to practice and how to play at the highest possible level. Dirksen never took any composition courses. She said, I was a little worried about getting overly influenced. I didn't want to learn all the rules and then have to break all the rules. I didn't want to think about rules. I just wanted to let my music write itself. That approach led to a unique musical approach and a unique sound. Here's music Dirksen wrote for orchestra in 2023 from her suite called Spider Beam. This is a recent performance by the Orchestre Classique de Montréal.

recorded last October at the Place des Arts in Montreal. You've just heard cellist and composer Chris Dirksen performing music from their composition Spider Being, along with the Orchestre Classique de Montréal under the direction of André Fer. This performance taking place, as I say, at the Place des Arts last October. A big thank you to my colleagues at IC Musique at Radio-Canada for sharing this concert performance, especially to producer Guylaine Picard. That piece once again called Spider Being, and you heard cellist and composer Chris Dirksen in that performance. Chris Dirksen died just over a week ago. You're listening to In Concert on CBC Music this hour, a tribute to Chris Dirksen. Dirksen often dealt with challenging themes in her music, sometimes explicitly, sometimes implicitly. Her music has addressed the fallout from Canada's residential schools, racism, and mental illness. She often sought ways of healing through music, including in the next piece you're going to hear. It's an unusual piece for Dirksen in that it doesn't involve the cello at all. It's a solo piano piece that was commissioned by the Eckhart Gramaté National Music Competition in 2022. The piece is called Growing Forgiveness, and it's a musical reckoning with the COVID-19 pandemic and the divisions that opened in society during that time. Dirksen said that the piece is about how we move forward and how we plant the seeds that keep our relationships going in a good way, even though we don't always agree. Here it is, performed by pianist David Potvin. This is Chris Dirksen's Growing Forgiveness.

fantastically cool throughout, and then also so cool to end with just the cello and the sound of Chris Dirksen's cello in that collaboration with Tanya Tagak. That was called Force. Before that, you heard another piece by Chris Dirksen, a piece called Growing Forgiveness, played by pianist David Potvin. Chris Dirksen died just over a week ago in a highway accident in northern Alberta. This hour, here on In Concert on CBC Music, a special tribute to Chris Dirksen. My name is Paolo Pietro Paolo. Just speaking personally, I have to say, hearing that brings me memories of a performance I was lucky enough to attend a good 15 years ago now, I think, here in Vancouver at the Biltmore Cabaret, with a performance by Chris Dirksen and Tanya Tagak, which to this day is one of the most memorable shows I have ever seen. It was just electrifying. The energy that they put out on stage and the combination of their talents was something that just even thinking about it, this gives me chills. A remarkable musician, Chris Dirksen. If Dirksen's sensibility could be summed up in a single pun, it's the title of the next piece I want to play for you, Land Bach, combining Land Back, a movement for indigenous self-determination, with J.S. Bach, the most notable composer ever to write for Dirksen's instrument. That's Dirksen in a nutshell. Fellow Canadian cellist Julia McLean commissioned Land Bach from Chris Dirksen as a response to the Bach cello suites, a piece that McLean asked that Dirksen write from her own unique perspective, responding to the cello suites. In this piece, you'll hear Chris's love and knowledge of the classical tradition, her love of the rich, earthy sounds in Bach's music, and you'll also hear her weaving her personal voice throughout the piece. There's fury and drama, but there are gentle moments as well, and always a sense of propulsion, of rhythm. Here is Julia McLean performing Land Bach by Chris Dirksen.

0: cello of Chris Dirksen and the vocals of Jennifer Kreisberg. That track called White Gladys, and that's from the album The Visit by Chris Dirksen, released in 2025. Kreisberg, a good friend of Dirksen's and a member of the vocal group Ulali. Again, that track called White Gladys, the album The Visit. You're listening to In Concert on CBC Music this hour, remembering Chris Dirksen, a cellist and composer, a powerful voice for Indigenous artists and classical music in Canada. Chris Dirksen died last week in a highway accident in northern Alberta. In 2015, Dirksen released an album called Orchestral Powwow, weaving together the sounds of Indigenous powwow music with the sound of her classical cello. Dirksen described powwow music like this. It's one big drum with 6 to 15 folks around the drum. Everyone sits around the drum and beats the drum the same and sings super loud. And it's super powerful. The words of Chris Dirksen. She also said the powwow trail is a key part of contemporary Indigenous lifestyle. It's a gathering of folks coming together. It's a competition. Who's got the fanciest outfit and who can dance the fastest? And she said it's also a way for Indigenous folks to make money during the summer. It's a livelihood. Orchestral Powwow is one of Dirksen's most important musical accomplishments. She captured all those facets of powwow culture on her album. On the track I'm going to play for you in just a second, you'll hear Dirksen collaborating with Northern Voice, a northern contemporary powwow group made up of several experienced drummers. With this album, Dirksen said she really wanted to celebrate the vibrancy and vitality of powwow culture. Here she is speaking with In Concert in an interview from 2022.
1: What I like about powwow music is like folks think that it's traditional Indigenous music, and it's really alive. It's really alive right now. Like these songs are still being written. You know, it's not something of the past, it is something of now. It's still a living art. And I think that we forget about that when we think about what a powwow is.
0: That's the late cellist and composer Chris Dirksen speaking with In Concert in 2022. Here she is with Northern Voice and the orchestral musicians of the Orchestral Powwow Project. This is her composition, Round Dance.

0: Oh, what an absolutely moving creation and performance from all those involved. That was Round Dance, composed by Chris Dirksen, the cellist and composer, in collaboration with Northern Voice, the contemporary powwow group, and orchestral musicians of the Orchestral Powwow Project that Dirksen put together for her album, Orchestral Powwow. Absolutely magnificent accomplishment by Chris Dirksen. You're listening to In Concert on CBC Music. This hour, honoring Chris Dirksen, her life, and her music. She died just over a week ago in a highway accident in northern Alberta. I want to leave the last word today to one of her friends and collaborators, the spoken word poet and writer, Shane Koizan. Koizan wrote a poem in Dirksen's honor after her passing, which has been shared on social media as people grieve, and he has kindly recorded the poem so we could share it with you here today.
1: The Cellist, for Chris Dirksen. The cello is considered the instrument that most closely resembles the human voice. Your voice knew things about sorrow most of us spend lifetimes trying not to learn. You carried entire winters in your chest and still found a way to make music sound like a spring thaw. Your music never pretended pain was beautiful. It simply refused to let pain be alone. Your bow pulled people toward remembering themselves in a country that taught forgetting like it was the curriculum. The tragedy is not only that you are gone. It's that the world had just begun to understand how much healing could fit inside your hands.

That's spoken word poet Shane Koizan with his poem in honor of his friend, Chris Dirksen, the Cree cellist and composer who died just over a week ago. Here is Chris Dirksen one more time with her composition, Treatise.

just beautiful and soulful. That is the Cree cellist and composer Chris Dirksen with their composition Treaties from their last album, which is called The Visit, which was released in 2025. Chris Dirksen died tragically last week in a highway crash in northern Alberta on the way back from her father's funeral. She was 45. It's a huge loss for music in Canada. You're listening to In Concert on CBC Music for Sunday afternoon, May 24th. My name is Paolo Pedro Paolo. Next, it's the In Concert Spotlight, a concert from a more intimate venue. This afternoon, I've got a performance of Hindustani classical music from Trinity St. Paul's Center in Toronto, featuring the Sarod maestro, Arnab Chakrabarty. Chakrabarty was born and raised in India, in Mumbai, where his dad was an experimental chemist and teacher at the Indian Institute of Technology, and his mother taught junior college physics. And because of his parents' scientific background, Chakrabarty says he is a most unlikely professional Hindustani musician. Now, he says that because in India, so often music as a profession is passed down within musical families from one generation to the next as a birthright. Now, think of Ravi Shankar and Anushka Shankar, for instance. But there was music in his house growing up, and it opened up a pathway to a life in music. His mother studied Hindustani vocal music, and he tagged along to her lessons from a very young age. He says one of his early childhood games was to imitate the old 78 RPM recordings of a legendary classical vocalist from the earlier part of the 20th century. Chakrabarty then began studying sarod, one of the two main plucked stringed instruments of the Hindustani tradition, which I should specify is the classical music of the northern part of the Indian subcontinent, Hindustani classical music. The sarod is different from its more famous sibling, the sitar. The sitar has frets and it has that bright, shimmery, jangly sound. The sarod is fretless and it has a darker, more meditative sound. Chakrabarty moved to Toronto almost 10 years ago, and it is marvelous to have such a master living, performing, and teaching in Canada, and I am delighted to be able to share this performance with you this afternoon. It took place in October 2025 as part of the Ishq Festival presented by Small World Music in Toronto. The performance runs for about an hour, uninterrupted, but let me break it down for you a bit. It's a performance of a raga. Ragas are often likened to the scales of Western classical music, but that is far too simplistic a definition. Ragas are more complex than scales. Each raga contains specific notes like a scale, but also specific melodic patterns and tendencies. I think my favorite definition of raga is that it's a continuum with scale and tune as its extremes. It's a whole musical universe that sets a very particular mood. There are several sections in a classical Hindustani raga performance. The opening section is called the alap, and it's a gradual exploration of the notes and tendencies of the featured raga. And over the course of the alap, the musician generally starts low and slow and moves towards higher notes gradually. The alap has a free rhythm with no regular pulse. After the alap come the jor and the chala, where a pulse is introduced and things speed up. And following these explorations, Chakrabarty will be joined by a tabla player. They'll quickly tune up the drums, and then they'll launch into a couple of guts or formal compositions based in a specific tala, which is a specific rhythmic pattern. Today's tabla player is the Grammy-winning Sukhvinder Singh Pinky, who has accompanied legendary musicians like Ravi Shankar. One more thing before we get to the music. Let me tell you a bit about today's raga. It's God Malhar, a rainy season raga. This performance took place in October, and Chakrabarty says he chose this raga in honor of the autumn rains. The raga has been in use since at least 1575. It's known as a serious and thoughtful raga. From Trinity St. Paul's Center in Toronto, here on the sarod is Arnab Chakrabarty and his performance of Raga God Malhar.

full of virtuosic displays and also earlier on deeply meditative moments. You've just heard a performance of the Raga God Malhar by Sarod Maestro Arnab Chakrabarti and on the tabla Sukhvinder Singh Pinky. A performance of Hindustani classical music taking place at Trinity St. Paul's Center in Toronto as part of the Ishq Festival. It took place in October of 2025. And you heard it here on the In Concert Spotlight on CBC Music. My name is Paolo Pietro Paolo. Good to have you with me. The musicians have time for a very short exploration of one more raga. That one was about an hour long. This next one's going to be about 5 minutes long. This raga is called Shahana Kannada, like Golden Malhar. It's been in use for at least 500 years. This one is a late night raga, usually performed between midnight and the wee hours. Once again from Trinity St. Paul's in Toronto, on the tabla, Ustad Sukhvinder Singh Pinky, and on the sarod, Toronto's own Arnab Chakrabarti.

on the Sarod, Arnab Chakrabarti, Toronto-based Sarod player, and on the tabla, you heard Sukhvinder Singh Pinky, renowned tabla maestro, together with a short, very short composition in Raga Shahana Kanada. At Trinity St. Paul's Centre in Toronto, part of the Ishq Festival presented by Small World Music in October of 2025. Special thanks to Reza Mohaddas and Small World Music for making that concert recording available. That's all for In Concert this afternoon. 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In Concert is produced by Natasha Aziz, Matthew Parsons, and me. A shout out to associate producer Isaac Page. Sonia Arab is senior producer, and Mark MacArthur is the executive producer of In Concert. My name is Paolo Pietropaolo. It's great to be with you this afternoon. In Concert comes to you every Sunday from Vancouver by the shores of the Salish Sea. Coming up next is the news, and then stay tuned to CBC Music for C'est Formidable with Florence Cash. She'll bring you the best in music from the Francophone world. I hope you have a wonderful Sunday evening. Take care. Bye for now.

0: From CBC News, The World This Hour, I'm Kaz Bovin. U.S. officials are signaling there could be some movement toward finalizing peace with Iran. President Donald Trump has said he's instructed his representatives not to rush toward an agreement. That comes a day after he posted on social media one was largely negotiated. U.S. media now report the two sides have reached a deal in principle around Iran's enriched uranium stockpile, but it's still unclear how the Strait of Hormuz will be managed. Emergency crews in California are still scrambling to stop an overheating chemical tank from blowing. Tens of thousands have been evacuated. A hazmat team has spotted a crack in the tank. As Philip Leshanek tells us, that could be a good thing.
1: Last night was a successful operation.
2: Interim Chief T.J. McGovern of the Orange County Fire Authority says firefighters were able to get a close look at a tank full of toxic chemicals at an aerospace facility in Orange County.
1: They found a crack in the tank, which could potentially be relieving some of the pressure in there.
2: Crews have been constantly spraying the tank with water to keep it from overheating and exploding. Lee Zeldin of the U.S. Environmental Protection Agency says a plan is being formulated.
3: The most likely scenario is a low volume release where the local authorities are going to be able to monitor, neutralize, and contain the threat.
2: The tank contains tens of thousands of liters of a chemical used to make resins and plastics. It's highly flammable and can cause serious respiratory problems if inhaled. Residents in a 23 square kilometer radius around the plant have been ordered to leave their homes. Philip Leshanek, CBC News, Toronto.
0: The search for a missing newborn baby in Halifax has ended tragically.
4: Earlier today, the human remains were located in the Prospect Road area of Halifax with the help of ground search and rescue.
0: Halifax Police Staff Sergeant Pierre Bordage says the infant's body was found after a woman went to hospital on Friday with birth-related injuries, but no baby. Multiple people known to the woman were taken into custody.
4: Of the four individuals in custody, two have now been charged with a variety of offenses in relation to the discovery of this human remains. The cause of death will be investigated by the medical examiner's office tomorrow.
0: 23-year-old Sukhpreet Singh and 26-year-old Ramandeep Kaur are charged with concealing the body of a child, obstruction and indignity to a dead body. They'll appear in a Halifax court on Monday. Cases of avian flu are popping up on poultry farms across Canada, and that's prompted zoos to step up measures to keep their birds safe. Amir Said has more from Calgary.
5: Three outbreaks have been reported on poultry farms across Alberta this month. To protect birds from the deadly virus, the Calgary Zoo has closed its popular free-flying owl aviary, and visitors at the Penguin Plunge and Rainforest Aviary now have to go through footbaths to sanitize themselves. The Edmonton Valley Zoo says it's closely monitoring the avian flu outbreak near the city and will take any precautions necessary to protect its birds. The Alberta Birds of Prey Foundation in Coaldale, where injured birds are rehabilitated, says birds with symptoms of avian flu are not being accepted under any circumstances. There have been 19 outbreaks reported in domestic bird flocks across the country so far in 2026. The CFIA says the latest avian flu numbers are about average for this time of year. Spring and fall are peak times for the spread of avian flu, as that's when large flocks of waterfowl gather to migrate. Amir Said, CBC News, Calgary.
0: And at Montreal's circuit, Gilles Villeneuve.
6: Didn't start from pole today, but he's going to become the first driver to win his first four Grand Prix all in a row. The checkered flag's there again for Kimi Antonelli, and he wins the Canadian Grand Prix. A round of applause.
0: Kimi Antonelli takes his fourth Formula One win in a row today. The 19-year-old Italian started the race one spot behind pole position, but took a commanding lead. Ferrari's Lewis Hamilton took second place. He was 10.7 seconds behind Antonelli. That's your World This Hour. For CBC News, I'm Kaz Bovin.
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11: Salut et bienvenue à C'est formidable. Je m'appelle Florence K et je suis très heureuse d'être en votre compagnie pour la prochaine heure. This is your Francophone Hour of the Week on CBC Music and CBC Radio. I hope the sun has been shining wherever you are. Today on the show, you'll hear lots of sunny music, and to kick things off, here is Miro Chino with Beardless Animal or Animal en Verbe.

nice little reggae vibe in the background. That was Animal Imberbe, or Beardless Animal, by Miro Chino. He's a self-taught artist who started out in rock and folk, but over time, his sound picked up a strong hip-hop edge. He actually sharpened his pen and his flow just by playing around with beats on YouTube. Vous écoutez C'est Formidable sur CBC Music et CBC Radio. I'm Florence K. Coming up, a Montreal artist who now calls Paris home. Lucky. But right now, let me tell you about Jules. The first time he set foot on stage was when he was in Secondaire 3, which is basically grade 9 here in Quebec. He entered a school music contest and says it was pretty overwhelming for a kid who didn't have the strongest self-esteem. He didn't love it. But then, everything shifted. He went to a music camp called Camp en Chanson de Petite Vallée out in the Gaspésie area, right by the sea. And he had the time of his life. But the real turning point came later at the Festival de la Chanson de Granby. He had just 5 days to learn 24 songs written by high school students. And that's where it clicked. He fell in love with the stage, with learning lyrics and music, with stage directing, doing backup vocals. The whole thing. That was it. He was hooked. When he took part in La Voix, Quebec's version of The Voice, and in the reality TV show Star Academy, people really started to notice him. From his phrasing to vocal control and that soulful tone that brings to mind Sam Smith. You can hear all of that in Jules' new song, Sors de là, or Get Out of There.

That was Courtoisie, or Courtesy, by Petit Homme. He's now mostly based in France, where, just like Charlotte Cardin, his career has really taken off. He recently celebrated a big album launch in Paris, and from the photos and videos, the place was completely packed. It's always a big milestone for a Quebec artist to break through in France. The market is about 10 times bigger, and it can open doors across the rest of Francophone Europe, especially Switzerland and Belgium. Vous écoutez C'est Formidable sur les ondes de CBC Music et CBC Radio. Je m'appelle Florence K. Coming up, make the right choice and go for it. But before that, Laurence Nerbonne. I recently went to her album release and it was fantastic. First off, the songs are just really strong, catchy pop. That's the foundation, and she delivers. She's also a great vocalist and an experienced dancer. And she had a full dance troupe on stage, plus a violin quartet. And at one point, she even played one of the violin solos herself. That's not even the whole story. She wrote, composed, produced, and arranged the entire album in her own studio, all on her own. She's a real force, and a big example of how women in Quebec pop and hip-hop keep pushing things forward. Here is Laurence Nerbonne with Red Flag.

That was Paranormal by Camilou. In it, she talks about growing up in a world where women's desire has to fit into a specific box, and that you learn to be desirable before you even learn what you want. She says that the song explores that blurry line between choice and conditioning, between real pleasure and what is expected of women. This is C'est Formidable sur les ondes CBC Music et CBC Radio. I'm Florence Kahn. Daniel Bélanger is one of those artists everyone in Quebec grew up with. He's from another generation, but younger artists still look up to him. His songs really stay with you. I remember when this one came out more than 30 years ago. I was 9, and like so many people in Quebec, I knew every single word. The song is called Sèche tes pleurs, which means dry your tears. It's basically a song you turn to when someone you love is heartbroken. Now, rising country artist Laurence Saint-Martin covers it as if she wrote it herself. She says it's been with her since she was a kid, so this version is both a tribute to Daniel Bélanger and a way for her to express her own voice. Her version touches both longtime fans and a new country audience. And if you know the words too, join me as I sing along.

That was Coup de Vent, or Gust of Wind, by Erwan. It's a song that's all about staying in the moment. You don't overthink. You get stuck in your head. You just let yourself feel what's good. This is C'est Formidable on CBC Music and CBC Radio. I'm Florence K. Coming up, Don't Mess With Me, or I'll Write a Song About You. And she did. But first, ChatGPT, Gemini, Claude, Microsoft Copilot, Notion AI, GitHub Copilot, so many names we hadn't even heard of a couple years ago. I don't need to tell you how controversial AI can be. But at the same time, most of us are using it in one way or another. And even if we do, it raises a lot of questions. That's exactly where Jérôme Minière was when he wrote this next song. It's called Pensées sans calcul, or Thoughts Without Calculations, and it explores our relationship with AI. How deeply intertwined it's becoming with our human lives, even though it still feels like this murky, hard-to-grasp tool. In this song, he asks us to think about it. Here he is, featuring Salomé Leclerc.

That was Combien de temps or How Long by Marimé. It's about that feeling when a relationship ends and you wish you had been the one to leave first. Instead, you're left with the ghost of that love story long after it's over. Merci d'être à l'écoute de CBC Musique et CBC Radio. Je m'appelle Florence K et j'adore partager mes chansons préférées tout en français avec vous chaque semaine. Adele wrote her album called 21 after a short but intense relationship with an older man who left her suddenly and moved on fast. It broke her heart, but it also gave her the material for the album that would change everything for her. And it makes me think of Leonie Gray's song Superwoman, where she sings, "Don't mess with me, I'll write a song about you. Je ferai tout mon blé, puis t'enverras pas un sou. I'll make a whole lot of cash, and you won't see a dime."

That was the very playful track Je veux jouer, or I want to play, by Alex, off her brand new album called 1111. And instead of doing a big launch in a Montreal venue, she went back home to Dolbeau-Mistassini. It's a small town about 8 hours northeast of Montreal, right by the stunning Lac Saint-Jean. That's where she chose to celebrate her new album with her family and her childhood friends. Vous écoutez C'est Formidable sur les ondes de CBC Musique et CBC Radio. Claude Bégin's Pour le meilleur ou pour le pire, or in English, For better or for worse, looks at the ups and downs of being in a relationship. It's inspired by his very own with Lisandre Nadeau, who's a well-known Quebec content creator and podcast host. They are at the center of a new documentary series out now, which followed them for months. But beyond their story, the song really leaves space for your own interpretation and makes you think about those moments when a couple questions things and tries to find that original connection again.

0: That was Tolérance Zéro, or Zero Tolerance, by Anne-Julie. And this is what ends our show this week. C'est Formidable is your weekly hour of Francophone music on CBC Music and CBC Radio. I'm Florence K, and I love to share my favorite Francophone songs with you every week. Je voudrais dire un immense merci à ma merveilleuse équipe. Producer Pete Maury, Senior Producer Sonia Arab, and Executive Producer Mark MacArthur. Merci d'avoir été avec nous et à la semaine prochaine. Thank you for being with us, and I'll see you next week.
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4: From CBC News, The World This Hour, I'm Kaz Bovin. Police in Halifax have charged two people after the discovery of a missing newborn baby's remains. The search began Friday after a woman was sent to hospital with serious injuries. Juliana Griot has the details.
5: On Sunday, police announced that they found the body of the newborn baby in a wooded area outside of Halifax. Police began the search on Friday when they were notified about a woman in hospital in life-threatening condition who appeared to have just given birth, but there was no sign of the baby. Four people were taken into custody on Saturday. Two have since been released, but two others are facing criminal charges for concealing the body of a child, obstruction, and offering an indignity to a dead body. One is a relative of the woman in hospital, the other the man's wife. They're scheduled to appear in Halifax Provincial Court on Monday. Police say the woman remains in hospital in critical condition, but they do not believe her condition is the result of a violent attack. Juliana Grillo, CBC News, Halifax.
4: The U.S. and Iran are signaling they could be getting close to ending the war. President Donald Trump says he has told his representatives not to rush into a deal, but multiple U.S. media outlets report Washington and Tehran have reached an agreement in principle around enriched uranium, a big sticking point in the talks. In Turkey, police fired tear gas and forced their way into the offices of the main opposition party, and what critics have said is another knock against that country's democracy. Dominic Valaitis has more.
6: There was chaos inside the Republican People's Party HQ Sunday. Clouds of tear gas flooded the building in Ankara as those inside tried to keep the police out. They failed, with party leader Özgür Özel and his supporters eventually forced out of the building. Özel was removed as leader on Thursday when a Turkish court, citing irregularities, annulled his party's decision to appoint him leader in 2023. In his place, the court reinstated the party's former chairman, who lost to Turkey's president Recep Tayyip Erdogan in the country's 2023 national election. Analysts have framed the court's ruling as a test of the balance between democracy and autocracy in Turkey, and one that could ultimately prolong Erdogan's 23-year rule. Dominic Valaitis for CBC News, Bristol, England.
4: In the Philippines, rescue crews use hammer to clear debris and search for survivors under the rubble of a collapsed building which was under construction north of Manila. At least one person is confirmed dead. Around 20 are still feared trapped. Rescuers are using dogs and heartbeat detectors in the hopes of pulling more people out alive. The World Health Organization says there are now over 900 suspected cases of Ebola in East Africa. Most of the infections have been reported in the Democratic Republic of Congo, with others detected in neighboring Uganda. Canada has tightened screening at airports, but health officials in this country say the risk from Ebola is still low. The U.S. ambassador to Canada sat down for an interview with Radio-Canada's Laurence Martin. Pete Hoekstra told her that Canada is an awesome friend, but he questions Canada's reaction to U.S. tariffs.
7: But do you understand where that frustration is coming
8: Absolutely
7: from?
8: Absolutely no.
4: Hoekstra says that Washington has hit everybody in the world with tariffs, so he doesn't understand what he sees as American positions being taken, anti-American positions being taken by Ottawa, as well as provincial and territorial governments.
8: We think the alcohol ban is totally unfair. It's a clear indicator of how 11 provinces feel about trade with the United States. It creates some questions about, does Canada really want to do business with the United States? You know, saying, don't travel to the United States. We're not telling people don't travel to Canada.
4: You can find out more about the conversation with Hoekstra on our website, cbcnews.ca. That's your World This Hour. For CBC News, I'm Kaz Bovin.
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21: Hi, I'm Errol Nazareth, and you're listening to Frequencies, a show for the musically curious, where you'll discover grooves and rhythms from every corner of Canada and the world. Are you ready for majestic, larger-than-life sounds? Epic songs that fill rooms, stadiums, and more importantly, your heart? Brace yourself. The next hour is packed with life-affirming music. You'll hear a blast of joyful music from Afrobeat pioneer Fela Kuti that's impossible to sit still to. A song by the legendary Lebanese singer Fairuz, whose majestic songs echo the resistance and hope of her people. And a transcendent track by a Canadian duo who blend the sound of the cello with the ancient Iranian spike fiddle. Welcome to the Epic Sounds edition of Frequencies. Hey FIFA, if you're looking for a track that gets the crowd hyped, we highly recommend this one, Stadium Powwow by The Hallucination. Let's go!

What a perfect way to start our epic show than with the hallucination. There's more to them than their mix of First Nations music and thunderous beats. At their core, the group's about promoting hope, connection and unity. The hallucination's Bear Witness puts it this way. From where I see the world, we're at that tipping point and it's as scary as it's beautiful. Because I see people who are learning to truly love and treat each other like humans again. He says the other side is that it's never been a more hopeful time. We're doing our small part to tip those scales. Rosalia's last album is nothing short of monumental. Lux is divided into four movements, sung in 13 different languages, and features a full choir and a symphony orchestra. The album is big, and so are the themes: love, God, faith, and the divine feminine. In fact, the very first song explores the tension between living in a world filled with temptation and the longing for a higher, more divine existence. A line from it loosely translates to, "Who could live between the two? First love the world, and then love God." This is Sexo Violencia y Antas, which means sex, violence, and tires. Interesting title.

from an album that The Guardian described as lavish ecclesiastical pop, that is Sexo, Violencia y Llantas by Rosalía. It features the London Symphony Orchestra and the Flamenco Ladies Choir. Rosalía says her last album was minimalist. Lux is maximalist. She's not kidding. She definitely went all out on Lux. I'm Meryl Nazareth. You'll listen to Frequencies on CBC Music, CBC Radio 1 and Sirius XM. Epic Frequencies is the theme of today's show. Stay close for more songs that will blow your mind. The legendary Lebanese singer Fairuz also made majestic music that packs big themes. Her songs about love, longing, exile and hope are deeply rooted in Lebanon's rich history. Nassam Alena El Hawa is a perfect example. The title translates to "The breeze blew upon us." The song includes these lines: "The air breezed upon us from the road of the valley. Oh breeze, for love's sake, take me home." The song is often interpreted as one that captures the longing many Arabs in the diaspora feel for their homelands. Check

Love Those Strings. Fairuz with one of her most beloved songs. The singer, who's fondly known as the voice of Lebanon, once said, "When you look at Lebanon now, you see that it bears no resemblance to the Lebanon I sing about. So when we miss it, we look for it through the songs." How profound is that? Next, a cinematic fusion of Nordic and Persian music. The song titled "And the Glacier Answers Quietly" is by Constantinople, and it features the hardanger fiddle. It's the national instrument of Norway. The hardanger fiddle is similar to the violin, but has 9 strings, and its history goes back to the early 17th century. You can hear Benedicta Marset playing the instrument on this rare, grand fusion.

gorgeous, right? The song is called And the Glacier Answers Quietly. It's by Constantinople and Benedicta Marcet. Of the collaboration, Kia Tabassian of Constantinople says the differences and similarities in phrasing and rhythm became our playground. Nabaya Garcia's song The Seer taps into a universal feeling, wishing for a glimpse of what lies ahead, or at least having some signposts along the way to make sure that we're heading in the right direction. The Seer has that charging into the unknown vibe. You will hear moody piano chords, a driving drum break, and scorching saxophone solos. You've been warned.

Was that epic enough for you? JJ almost jumped out of his seat when he heard that song. The Seer from Nubia Garcia's fantastic album, The Odyssey. The British saxophonist says, Odyssey represents the notion of truly being on your own path and trying to discard all the outside noise saying you should go this way or that way. Ira Carey is one of the most revolutionary bands to come out of Cuba. Their explosive sound is a mix of Yoruba and Congo rhythms with jazz, rock, classical and funk. And the lineup features synths and a full drum kit. Those sounds were never heard in Cuban dance music before this band came along. Here's one of their signature songs, Bacalao con Pan, which translates to Codfish with Bread.

Bacalao Con Fan by Ira Kerry. The band was described as a musical academy because many of the top Cuban jazz musicians played in the band over the past several decades. You are listening to Frequencies on the CBC. Are you feeling swept away by the sounds you're hearing on the epic edition of Frequencies? You can listen again and stream all our episodes from the past year on the CBC Listen app. Fela Kuti and Radio Friendly never went hand in hand. His tracks feature slow builds, heavy grooves, long instrumental stretches, and often stretch past 15 minutes. 15 glorious minutes, I should say. Kuti used those epic songs to call out corruption, colonial mentality, and military rule in Nigeria. Water No Get Enemy, which basically means water has no enemy, is one of his most anthemic songs. In it, he talks about how water is central to our existence. Enjoy.

0: Water Naked Enemy by Fela Kuti and Africa 70. The band was at its peak in the 70s and often included more than 20 members. The song is on an album whose title I can't say on the radio. You can go check it out. I have been a massive fan of Camoncello's cinematic sound from the first time I heard them. The group is made up of Shahryar Jamshidi, who plays the Camanche, it's an Iranian spike fiddle, and Raphael Weinrod Brown, a virtuoso on the cello. Check this out. All their albums are recorded live, and all the music on them is fully improvised and unedited, which adds to the intensity of the music. This piece is called Voyage. We asked Weinrod Brown to tell us what Camoncello was going for when they composed the piece.
1: Voyage has always felt like an epic journey to us. From its tentative opening through to its driving conclusion, there's a sense of venturing into the unknown and defying all odds. What begins as a furtive dialogue between Camanche and cello ends in an impassioned dance. The melody at the beginning feels like a question. Can we make the climb, even though the journey seems incredibly daunting? Every time this melody returns later in the piece, it feels stronger and bolder. It's the feeling of confidence that comes from having committed to the steep climb and the resolve to reach the top in spite of how perilous the road might be. With Voyage, there's a sense of reaching upwards, a kind of deep yearning to ascend. Something I love about the character of this piece is that it combines the darkness of the cello with almost celebratory melodies from the Camanche. It feels like dancing through one's pain and reaching a state of transcendence through struggle. I think this contrast of heightened emotions from melancholy to ecstasy makes Voyage epic in scope and

0: that stop you in your tracks? Voyage by Comanchello. You know, I live for unexpected fusions like that. The cello with the Comanche, which is an Iranian spike fiddle. Earlier, you heard the Hardanger fiddle with Persian music. You are listening to Frequencies on the CBC, home of amazing fusions. Coming up, a gorgeous piece by a musician from Toronto whose immersive album won a Grammy. All right, is there anything more epic than performing with an orchestra? Ileana Cuevas dreamed of hearing her songs come alive in that way. 3 years ago, she made it happen. Cuevas recorded Sierra Libre with the 27-member Angel Falls Orchestra, a collective featuring some of Toronto's top classical musicians. You're going to hear what happens when an orchestra meets Afro-Venezuelan rhythms. Sierra Libre was arranged, conducted and produced by Jeremy Ledbetter. Here he is telling us how he approached composing a song on the album that's close to his wife's heart.
1: Como Llora Una Estrella was the one song where I decided to forego the drums and the percussion completely and just write for orchestra. And so it's a love song. It translates as the way a star cries. So I was definitely trying to write something as lush and magnificent and sappy and romantic as possible. But also, I think the more specific feeling that I was trying to conjure up and make the listener experience when they listen to this song is nostalgia. That very specific combination of happiness and sadness that I imagine Eliana probably experiences when she hears this song, because she grew up playing this song every day in her living room with her grandfather. And so I imagine this song brings back a lot of beautiful memories and at the same time reminds her that those memories are in the past. And so I'm hoping a little bit of that comes across as you listen to Como Llora Una Estrella.

0: My God, these songs are absolutely killing me. Ileana Cuevas and the Angel Falls Orchestra with their beautiful version of Como Llora Una Estrella, which means How a Star Cries. It's an iconic bolero that was composed by Antonio Carrillo. He was a leading figure in Venezuelan popular and orchestral music. Justin Gray is at the forefront of a really exciting movement in creating music. It's called immersive audio production. It's about making sound feel 3D, like it's coming from all around you, not just from left and right speakers. The bassist and producer from Toronto released one of the most sonically lush albums of 2025 and became the first Canadian to win a Grammy for Best Immersive Audio Album. Congrats, Justin. We were curious, what gives a song that epic feeling from the perspective of a well-known producer? So we asked him.
1: This is Justin Gray, and what makes a song feel epic to me comes down to two primary factors: the dynamics of the piece, as well as the arrangement and orchestration. When it comes to dynamics, one of the things that makes something feel epic or grand is oftentimes it being in contrast to something softer and more intimate. For instance, when a song starts out quieter, it means that by the time we get to the end of the bridge or the chorus and the volume has gone up and the intensity has grown, it can feel just that much more epic. Similarly, with the arrangement of a piece, when an orchestration has sparser moments, it allows the denser moments to feel grandiose. So ultimately, the epicness of a piece is an experience of going on a journey of a song as it evolves from one thing into something grand.

0: Beyond from Justin Gray's album Immersed. That song features Samita Joglekar on vocals. The filmed version of the album has won more than a dozen festival awards, including Best Musical Film at the Cannes World Film Festival. And this beautiful piece of music brings us to the end of our show. We hope you enjoyed the larger-than-life tracks from around the world. Thanks for tuning in, and thanks, as always, to my tech director, JJ Laborde, and producer, Ruben Mann. 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
1: 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The future of the game is here. 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